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1: 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Why do they gas me up?
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5: 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It's time for traffic.
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2: In Visalia, we have a traffic collision, no injuries off of Avenue 384 and Road 74. In Hanford, we have a traffic hazard off of westbound 198 and 2nd Avenue. In Fresno, we have a traffic collision off of DeWolf Avenue and Church Avenue. This has been your Central Valley Traffic Update.
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Bestie, did you hear about Party in the Park? It's going down September 20th at Woodward Park. Guess who's going to be in town? Wiz Khalifa, Fetty Wap, Quavo, Bow Wow, Soulja Boy, just to name a few. So, Bestie, make sure to always stay tapped in with us right here at Q97.1 because you never know when we are going to drop those tickets. Good luck, boo. Hey, let's keep turning up. Sule. Ooh, we, it's a party, baby. We

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the month. 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
0: At the house with it, watching Santa.
1: Who you with?
0: On the couch with my favorite Santa. 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

0: Thank you so, so much for tapping in with your homegirl, Lexi. I appreciate you from the bottom of my corazón. Let's do this all over again mañana.
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0: Miami spin that. Now check it out. Boys to Men are coming to the 559. They're going to be at Tachi Palace Casino Resort Thursday, July 9th. Doors open at 6:30. You want to get some tickets? Make sure you guys keep it locked right here to Q97.1 for your chance to win them. The second half of your 7 o'clock mixtape with me, DJ Herb, is on deck. We'll be back right after this.
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9: I feel good, you know what I'm saying? Because I just had a baby boy, which is kind of cool. Don't clap, Noel, don't clap, don't clap. He's ugly as hell. Let me tell you something. Yo, why yo hoo-ah? I'm the one got to raise the little heels here, by. Shut up. No, I'm telling you, I know he's ugly. Every time I show a picture of him, people go, ooh, that's a nice frame. So I know. His mother's ugly, so that makes sense.
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1: 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It is your night show. Once again, I want to thank you guys for hanging out with me during the 7 o'clock mixtape. I'm still in the building with you. Let's hang out. Here's Post Malone and Morgan Wallen.

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5: I feel good, you know what I'm saying? 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Don't clap, Noeldo, don't clap, don't clap. He's ugly as hell. Let me tell you something. Yo, why yo, who are? I'm the one got to raise the little heels head by. Shut up. No, I'm telling you, I know he's ugly. Every time I show a picture of him, people go, ooh, that's a nice frame. So I know. His mother's ugly, so that makes sense.
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Caribbean girl, me know for tick, me know for top. 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
5: I feel good, you know what I'm saying? Because I just had a baby boy, which is kind of cool. Don't clap, the Wodo, don't clap. He's ugly as hell. Let me tell you something. Yo, why yo ooh-ah? I'm the one got to raise the little heels head by. Shut up. No, I'm telling you, I know he's ugly. Every time I show a picture of him, people go, ooh, that's a nice frame. So I know. His mother's ugly, so that makes sense.
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Show. What up, DJ Herb? Check it out. Boys to Men coming to the 559. They're going to be at Tachi Palace Casino Resort. It kicks off at 6:30 p.m. Thursday, July 9th. You want to win some tickets? Q97 One's got them. Make sure you guys keep it locked to us for your chance to win. Here's Sabrina Carpenter.

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6: I feel good, you know what I'm saying? 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Don't clap, Noeldo, don't clap. He's ugly as hell. Let me tell you something. Yo, why yo, who are? I'm the one got to raise the little heels head by. Shut up. No, I'm telling you, I know he's ugly. Every time I show a picture of him, people go, ooh, that's a nice frame. So I know. His mother's ugly, so that makes sense.
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5: I feel good, you know what I'm saying? Because I just had a baby boy, which is kind of cool. Don't clap, Noel, don't clap, don't clap. He's ugly as hell. Let me tell you something. Yo, why yo hoo-ah? I'm the one got to raise the little heels here, by. Shut up. No, I'm telling you, I know he's ugly. Every time I show a picture of him, people go, ooh, that's a nice frame. So I know. His mother's ugly, so that makes sense.
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1: 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It goes down at Levi's Stadium Friday, August 28th. Usher and Chris Brown. You want to win some tickets? We got them. 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
5: I feel good, you know what I'm saying? 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Don't clap, Noeldo, don't clap, don't clap. He's ugly as hell. Let me tell you something. Yo, why yo, who are? I'm the one got to raise the little heels head by. Shut up. No, I'm telling you, I know he's ugly. Every time I show a picture of him, people go, ooh, that's a nice frame. So I know. His mother's ugly, so that makes sense.
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6: I feel good, you know what I'm saying? Because I just had a baby boy, which is kind of cool. Don't clap, Noeldo, don't clap, don't clap. He's ugly as hell. Let me tell you something. Yo, why yo hoo-ah? I'm the one got to raise the little heels head by. Shut up. No, I'm telling you, I know he's ugly. Every time I show a picture of him, people go, ooh, that's a nice frame. So I know. His mother's ugly, so that makes sense.
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DJ Herb. It is your night show. Check it out. Party in the Park at Woodward Park goes down September 20th. And it's featuring Wiz Khalifa, Fetty Wap, Quavo, Bow Wow, Soulja Boy, and Petey Pablo. 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
0: On the couch with my favorite Santa. I was about to, but you convinced us. 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
1: 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DJ Urban is your night show, and that's going to do it for me. Thank you guys for hanging out with me. I will see you guys tomorrow night at 7 p.m. I'm out. 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
0: They are not like us, but we want to be like

0: favorite artists would have to be...
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1: Shebang. 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All of my ops, they dead. Why do they gas me up?
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1: Manish on the beat, shebang. All of my ops, they dead. Why do they gas me up?
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That maybe...

cloud, but for the first time in a long time, she believed that one day she would again feel the sun. She must be patient. She must have faith in the seeds that are planted beneath the snow. She must hold on, and she must let go. She'll be all right. 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She will save herself this time. 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
6: 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Since the day he was born, made people's hearts, you know, get bigger and burst. It was right after the pandemic, and I call it falling off a cliff. My son was not who he was 3 days ago. So a lot of OCD, you know, rocking back and forth. From the day our world changed, it took almost 4 years to find out that Rylan actually had Lyme disease. Rylan's resilience is what keeps me strong. He didn't deserve it. No child deserves it. You just have to pursue and pursue and keep pushing and pushing and find the right specialists and never, ever, ever give up on your child.
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2: Let it clap, let it clap. 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
2: Lap. 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Mm-hmm. 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
1: 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I'm looking forward to being at Selma Kia for the Red, White and Blue Book sales event. 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
0: On the couch with my favorite Santa. 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
2: Guy busted for selling drugs from a hospital bed.
3: He's already in hospital.
2: Methamphetamine. Yeah. Yeah, he's like, there's still money to be made.
3: Okay, man. I may be down, but I'm not out.
2: It would be kind of funny if all the guys visiting you are kind of tweaking a little bit, twitching. Yeah. Moving real fast.
3: Everyone's talking fast. What room is he in? I need to see him right quick.
2: Yeah. Well, I guess business is business.
3: Business is business.
2: Well, he's going to be out of business for a while.
3: Yeah.
2: He was arrested. Didn't get away with that. A lot of eyes on you at the hospital.
3: So somebody is bringing him drugs.
2: Right.
3: So why can't that guy sell the drugs out on the street? That's when...
2: Right there.
3: The guy who's in the hospital,
2: he
3: doesn't trust the guy with the money.
2: Mm-hmm.
3: He trusts him with the drugs, but not with the money.
2: Yeah.
3: So, yeah, this is what drugs can get you, people. It can get you in a hospital bed still trying to sell it.
2: This was an emergency call to 911, and this is a major problem in this area, and that's a body in a canal. We've run like public service announcement of, you know, don't swim in the canals, don't go in the canals. Because the sides are so steep and the current's moving so fast, there's nothing to really grab onto so you can get back out of there.
3: I've seen someone struggling to get out of the canal. And I had my phone in my hand and then I saw the police pull up to get out to assist. But they were struggling to get up. I seen that firsthand here in Fresno.
2: Yeah, it looks tempting when the sun's out. Let me just jump in the canal. But no, like you get in there, there's like no way out of there. So someone did the same thing you did, called 911, and that's an immediate response because this is a life and death situation. And they were able to get the body out. But it turns out it was a discarded blow-up doll.
3: Oh, yeah.
2: It was not a human body. Discarded blow-up doll.
3: Why would you throw your blow-up doll in the canal, Greg?
2: Who got mad at it? Somebody got mad enough at their blow-up doll that they said, that's it, I'm done with you.
3: Oh, yeah.
2: Was it somebody's like wife who got jealous of their man spending too much time?
3: You spend way too much time with that blow-up doll. You don't even talk to me no more. Every time I see you in the room with that blow-up doll, what are you doing in there?
2: Maybe that's it.
3: We just watching TV, baby.
2: They say it was life-size. So
3: life-size.
2: Confused everybody.
3: Yeah.
2: Now, I don't know. There's different types here. Was this blown up with air or was this more of like the jelly type?
3: You seem to know a lot about it.
2: What show purposes only?
3: Okay.
2: I'm trying to figure out how this works. Well, I would think it was more air because it's floating. If it was heavier, it might have sunk. So that would tell me it's a low quality.
3: Mm.
2: That would be my guess.
3: So the air is low quality?
2: Air would be low quality.
3: Like you seem to know way more than me.
2: Substance, some polycarbonate would be a much more expensive.
3: Oh, you know the material, huh?
2: Well, the thirst is real. Guy's got to have it, and a man's in big trouble after stealing $21 million of lunar rocks from NASA in order to impress his girlfriend.
3: Look what I got, baby. Got them rocks.
2: He sprinkled them out on a bed after promising her he would take her to the, quote, moon.
3: Mm. That was a smooth line.
2: Wow.
3: You want to go to the moon, baby?
4: Yes, I think I want to go to the moon.
2: He broke into a NASA vault with two accomplices, took the Apollo mission lunar samples and a Martian meteorite, and put the rocks on a hotel bed so he could get some.
3: Mm.
2: Man, they were caught then by the FBI.
3: Good.
2: What are you doing?
3: There's a lot of things wrong with this story. First is the theft of something, you know, that magnitude. Yeah. That's all bad.
2: Mm-hmm.
3: But the fact that I would be an accomplice to help someone steal something worth that much money so they can go to a hotel and lay it on the bed and get it in. I'm here for? Oh, hell no. We're going straight to the person who's now going to give us the bag of money.
2: The money.
3: For these objects that they deem valuable.
2: Already had a seller in mind.
3: Yeah, why would anyone accomplish somebody, for their own freaky fetish?
2: Yeah, they say the rocks were ruined for research purposes.
3: Yeah.
2: Now they've been exposed to the, you know, human earth.
3: Well, they got gooey love on it.
2: And get this, though. 6 years in prison.
3: 6 years?
2: 6 years to think about this ridiculous plan.
3: Mm. I see he's going to prison. It'd be a whole different ballgame in there. What you in here for? What? You know, I got some rocks laying on my bed right now. Let's go take a look at them.
2: Yeah, and imagine seeing this. Two people arrested after driving a pickup truck with a child in a stroller in the back of the truck bed.
3: Here we go again.
2: They left the child in the stroller and just picked up the whole thing and put it in the back. So the kid's just a stroller.
3: But strapped in is what he told the police. Hey, strapped in the stroller. What are we doing here, officer?
2: Wow.
3: The baby is secure.
2: They did it outside an elementary school.
3: Okay.
2: So maybe they only could only fit three people. And there was like mom, dad, and then they put the one child in the middle.
3: Yeah.
2: And the other, what are we going to do with the other child now? Well, put him in the stroller and just sit him in the back of the truck. You can roll around back
3: there. Wow. The minds of stupidity. How come mama couldn't get back there? Daddy. Let daddy get back there. Mama drive, put the two kids in the front seat, and go on about your business.
2: Dad, you got to take one for the team.
3: Dad's like, oh, it's cold back there. Put the baby in there. Put the baby in there. The baby strapped. Make sure the baby's strapped in now.
2: Imagine.
3: Don't be stupid.
2: Driving behind this car and seeing a baby strapped in, just in a car seat, in the back of a pickup truck that's driving down the street.
3: I'm going to roll up next to him, and I'm going to signal from the roll their window down, because I'm going to have my window down. When they roll their window down, I'm going to go, you are.

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6: Just south on the 180 and in Visalia. Delays on northbound 99 onto Avenue 152. Drive safe. I'm Karina, and that's your traffic.
1: 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Skies also takes in all sorts of scrap metal, so if it's sitting around, turn that pile into cash right now. On Maple between Olive and Belmont, Skies Recycling, where they settle for the metal. Skies.
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1: A 38-year-old nickname, the butt-sniffing bandit, was arrested again.
2: That means you've been charged twice for the same thing?
1: Right.
2: Damn.
1: He already had been busted. And word had got out. Like, photos were put out there. Hey, watch out for the butt-sniffing bandit.
2: The mad sniffer.
1: Yeah, he had a nickname. Photos are out. I give credit to the employees at this store who recognized the man. Oh, my God, that's the butt-sniffing bandit. Again, allegedly sniffed a woman's butt at the store. Less than 1 month after he did the nearly identical episode.
2: So that's a crime, huh?
1: Yeah, you can't go down and put your nose next to a woman's butt.
2: Well, our dog should be in jail. How about that?
1: Yeah, there's a few dogs.
2: Bella, if you're listening right now, our Doberman Pinscher, yeah, you should be locked up. If you throw your nose in there one more time, you're going to be in trouble.
1: That's what dogs do.
2: Well, get out of there.
1: But human beings aren't supposed to do that.
2: That's so true.
1: Road rage is out of control. We need to do better. We need to do better. Everyone calm down. If someone does something stupid, you're never going to see him again. If
2: you're
1: involved in an accident, just let it go. They leave. They get out of the way. You get out of your way. You move on with your life. Anyway, that's not what happened here. As a road rage incident sucked to an all-time low after the person was mad at an ambulance. The ambulance responding to an emergency call. So you got your lights on,
2: okay,
1: going down the street.
2: You're doing the thing.
1: The paramedic driving the ambulance to the call, lights on, legally passed the man's vehicle. The man responded by pulling in front of the ambulance in an attempt to stop the ambulance from driving down the street to the emergency call.
2: Because he thought the ambulance was going too fast?
1: The ambulance, how dare you pass me?
2: You got a lot of nerve, ambulance man.
1: Road rage just sunk to an all-time low.
2: Yeah,
1: certain people, they think they're the owner of the road. So whatever anyone does around them is like a personal insult.
2: Yeah, you should be, stopped and chastised.
1: No matter if it's now an emergency vehicle. How dare you pass me and then move into my lane? Charged with obstructing medical services and reckless driving.
2: Now we got to take him in, paperwork, go to court. Cases like this.
1: Okay, here we go. Idea.
2: Take him around the back.
1: Around the back.
2: Rough him up. Teach him a lesson. Grab him by the collar. Get in his face.
1: Yeah.
2: Talk real loud. Some spatter come out. Some spatters in his face.
1: Okay.
2: You know, and then you fix his clothes. You give him
1: dust him off a little bit.
2: You dust him
1: off.
2: You
1: kicked him around a little bit.
2: You wiped a little bit of, maybe his little blood in his nose, his lips, but you wipe that off a little bit and you go, okay, now do better.
1: Talk to your congressman.
2: And maybe people will start to think otherwise.
1: Okay.
2: Doing stupid stuff like pulling in front of an ambulance.
1: It's now a beatdown. It's not some paperwork.
2: I don't even want to call it a beatdown. It's a chastisement.
1: Thank you, Dre. An idea that's put out there.
2: I'm just throwing things up against the wall.
1: You may be troubled by this story, Dre, and that is a nudist resort where they're being asked to put their clothes back on.
2: This is ridiculous.
1: I don't mean to agitate you.
2: It's a nudist resort. Everyone there know what the purpose is.
1: Yeah.
2: You get there, you take off your clothes, you're dangling, you're walking around.
1: Okay.
2: What's the problem?
1: I knew you'd be upset by that. But then I add in the extras, and then sometimes your mood changes a little bit. They're being asked to put on at this, quote, resort. It's actually the home to elderly, disabled people that live there.
2: Put your drawers back on, people. Put your drawers back on.
1: Residents have received a note requiring tenants to wear clothes at all times.
2: All times.
1: There's new management now.
2: Long jackets.
1: Long
2: hats.
1: Jackets.
2: I cover it all up.
1: You're with new management.
2: I'm with them.
1: You're with new management.
2: I mean, nudist beach is for people who I believe are in shape.
1: Well, this isn't a beach. It's a residence. It's like a home for old people.
2: Okay, well, damn.
1: Would you want to visit grandma at this location?
2: No. See, now, if you were in your own room.
1: Okay.
2: Maybe there's a section of the residence.
1: You walk around with clothes. You get to the recreation room.
2: It's a red door.
1: Then you can take your clothes
2: off. You go in the red door, red room, whatever. In there, everybody can be nude.
1: Okay.
2: Outside of there, you have to get dressed, put a robe on or something.
1: Yeah.
2: I say you wear a robe to the red door. You go inside the red door. You hang your robe up on the wall.
1: But you would be less likely to visit grandma under the curtain certain situations.
2: No.
1: Old men are walking around.
2: I tell grandma, hey, grandma, I'm here. Come on outside.
1: You'd call her and she'd have to walk out.
2: Come on outside, grandma. Get in the car. I'm not going there. Baby, come in inside and see. No, grandma. I seen too much last time I was there.
1: Right.
2: I'm just saying. Breasts aren't supposed to touch the ground, grandma.
1: When you got to go, you got to go. Man busted for driving 124 miles an hour. Why?
2: Ooh, he moving.
1: He had to use the bathroom. 124 miles per hour. I don't have any problem using the public restroom. I wouldn't have to drive 124 miles.
2: Wow. We probably had to do number two.
1: I would do number two in a public restroom.
2: We know that.
1: I don't got any problem with that.
2: We know that here at the workplace. You have no shame in your game.
1: Yeah.
2: Neither do I. I'm going to put myself on blast too. Hey, if it's that time.
1: Now, I got to think something came out here because by the time you get pulled over.
2: Oh, something came out.
1: You weren't going to hold it anymore because it takes a long time for them to write you a ticket and all that
2: stuff. Oh, yeah.
1: So this didn't end well for this man. I'm sure this did not end well. He certainly couldn't have got to where he needed to be.
2: Officer, do you know why you're speeding? Yeah, and you're about to find out too, sir. You're about to find out, officer. Whoops.
1: Best man busted at wedding for allegedly shooting a guest. Oh, no.
2: At the wedding?
1: At the wedding. Who? See, if you're the groom, you're in trouble for picking this guy as your best man.
2: Hmm.
1: I got to have second thoughts about going through with this wedding and marriage if, like, the guy you picked as the best man ends up getting in an argument and pulling a gun out on a guest.
2: Yeah.
1: That was also invited to the wedding.
2: Yeah, if he's got thug life written across his tuxedo, you should maybe should think twice.
1: Why did he even bring a gun to the wedding? I mean, let's just start with that. Why was that? You're in a tuxedo.
2: Yeah, is that a do-rag on your head, bro? We're not doing do-rags today.
1: Why was that necessary?
2: Because you never know, dog. You never know. These fools be set tripping up in here. What's set tripping? No one's set. This is a wedding. I always represent, player. Ah, bruh.
1: Yeah, the best man is supposed to, like, add to the wedding, not completely shut the whole thing down.
2: Yeah, he's overlooking everything. You know, make sure.
1: I mean, just organize the bachelor party. Yeah. And then just show up on your best behavior.
2: Well, see, it's funny you should say that. Because when you're at your wedding, and then before you got married, I tried to organize a bachelor party, and you wouldn't let me.
1: Well, yeah, because you wanted to, like, have strippers. And I was like, we're not doing that. I mean, if we could have sat around to play board games and...
2: It's boring. You got bored in...
1: Drank Dr. Pepper and ate some Cheetos. I would have done it.
2: Oh, I wasn't doing that.
1: In our pajamas.
2: No.
1: Yeah, you weren't trying to do that.
2: We were ready, man. Listeners were ready. It was going to be
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7: I feel good, you know what I'm saying? 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Don't clap, Noel, don't clap, don't clap. He's ugly as hell. Let me tell you something. Yo, why yo, ooh-ah? I'm the one got to raise the little heels head by. Shut up. No, I'm telling you, I know he's ugly. Every time I show a picture of him, people go, ooh, that's a nice frame. So I know. His mother's ugly, so that makes sense.
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8: 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I am.
9: 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I was stargazing. Life goes on, honey.

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1: Chupacabra. We don't know exactly what it is. Mm. I've seen numerous shows.
2: I definitely can't spell it.
1: We don't know exactly what it is. It sucks the blood out of livestock and wreaks havoc. And a lot of people are scared of it because if you have some blood-sucking animal out there, why couldn't it attack and suck the blood out of a human being, just like it does a cow? So, you know, a lot of people are scared, and this is, some people say, well, don't worry, it's a mythical beast, and others are like, no, this is like legit threat. That leads us to this story right here. A man arrested for DUI, by the way, after flipping his truck. Mm. Now, the reason he flipped his truck is because he saw a chupacabra come out in front of his vehicle.
2: He saw it.
1: Finally saw it.
2: Damn it. Finally, someone got a chance to see it.
1: Finally, somebody saw a chupacabra.
2: Did you give a description? Did you break it down? Did you sketch something? Like it had claws and big teeth at this?
1: Now, on the surface, it sounds like, wow, you a chupacabra. You're nervous. You're scared. You don't want to hit the chupacabra. I get it. But then again, we don't know what a chupacabra is. Thus, we don't know what a chupacabra looks like. So how would you draw the conclusion it's a chupacabra and we have no idea what a chupacabra looks like?
2: We would have known that. I'd been driving because I'd have hit it. I'd have ran it smooth over. And we would have saw what it is.
1: It could have just been someone's pet dog.
2: Well, then, damn it, whatever it is. You already know what runs out in front of the road, it's liable to get hit.
1: Yeah, you know this is like alcohol playing tricks on your brain because that's the whole thing of a chupacabra. We don't know what it looks like. So if you think you saw one, you got to know you're drunk. So you didn't even know what it is. See what I'm saying?
2: Yeah, that's true.
1: You don't know what a chupacabra is. Booty call gone wrong.
2: There's something goes wrong with that?
1: No one should be doing booty calls, period.
2: Let you tell it.
1: I've already gotten on about that. There's like, what's the point of a booty call? I don't even like the idea of it. I don't like it, no. A woman now has pled guilty to torching a man's home after the booty call went wrong. He put in the call for the booty call. So she was headed over to his place. Oh, I'm going to answer the call and go over there. Now, when she got there, he did not answer the door. Now, according to him, he had fallen asleep after making the booty call. Mm. And then she responded with, like, started texting him, and one of the texts says, "I swear to God, I hope you die."
2: Wow.
1: Oh, for not getting something.
2: She needed it.
1: Is the thirst that real?
2: Yeah.
1: Wow.
2: She needed it.
1: Then went and bought lighter fluid and matches at a nearby gas station. Mm-mm. Returned and set fire to the rear entrance of his apartment.
2: Oh, he got that good.
1: The man had to escape out through a broken window. Mm. What's the deal with that?
2: Not surprised.
1: What do you mean you're not surprised?
2: I mean,
1: why would you get that aggressive? So
2: he's
1: what?
2: He's doing what he needs to do. He's doing it too well. She's sprung, Greg. Has sprung to the highest of sprungtivity. Nose wide open is what they call it.
1: So when she got the call, she was excited.
2: Yeah, she was fired up.
1: I want to see this.
2: She was
1: this
2: doing
1: booty
2: the
1: call.
2: Dance. She was over there. She was got the libations. She was like, she was on her way. She was feeling it.
1: I wouldn't have thought that's even a big deal.
2: It was moisture in the air.
1: I mean,
2: you know what I mean?
1: Booty calls are aren't they kind of worthless? Can't you just find a new one?
2: Let you tell.
1: Just say it.
2: You can't just go from like going to where you really want to be.
1: Okay.
2: And there's a certain kinds of. There's the consolation booty call.
1: A consolation? I don't even know what that is.
2: That's if like one that you really wanted fakes on you. Uh-huh. Then you're like, all right, let me call Sheila.
1: Oh, there's a backup.
2: Your barber ain't answering. Hey, Sheila, what you doing, girl? I was just at the house chilling. You know, I was thinking about you. Really, really? Yeah. Mind if I pop by for a little bit? Boy, it's 2:00 in the morning. Yeah?
1: Yeah.
2: What you saying? Come on.
1: I don't know.
2: See, that's where he's in there. He don't really want to be there, but now he's like, somebody getting it.
1: Now, here's the flip side, and I don't, Dre, you'd know this better than me. I would think the man would get the booty call. The man would be going over to a woman's place. I guess that's not how it works. I don't know what the percentages are. I would have thought a man goes over to a woman's place. In this case, the woman drove over there. I don't know.
2: Yeah, I would, you really should go to their place.
1: Okay.
2: But it's safer at your house. Yeah, it's a
1: tough call.
2: It's a tough call.
1: Pros and cons.
2: You don't know what other dude she might have popping over there lurking in the bushes. Yes. You don't know who might just pop over your house. It's just one of those situations. I think what happens with women, if you don't want to be the consolation, if you call a man or a man calls you late night, that's better. Yes. Better example. He calls you late night. He says, I want to come by. Mm-hmm. He comes over. You should immediately say, let me see your phone. Go through his call log and see if they called anybody prior to you.
1: Yes.
2: If there's two other female calls on there, don't let them in, ladies. No. You are a constellation. Wow. You just you got in there. You're third place.
1: All bad.
2: All bad.
1: Yeah.
2: No one wants to be that.
1: Well, this one's official. In the category of mother
2: of the year.
1: Yeah.
2: You mother.
1: Yes. This would be the mom who steals her daughter's date to the junior high school dance and has a baby with him. What?
2: Eighth grader?
1: Yes, eighth grade, 14, going to the junior high school dance, not high school.
2: And the mom.
1: Not like the senior prom or
2: the
1: something.
2: The mom went?
1: No, the mom gets to know him.
2: Gets to know him there.
1: I'm going
2: to
1: be the one that drops you off at the dance or whatever.
2: I was going to say, she bold or she go up
1: there.
2: Oh,
1: you got a cute date, young daughter.
2: I like him. What's your name, little boy?
1: They had to do a DNA testing. It did confirm the 14-year-old is the father.
2: Straight to jail.
1: Yes. That's wild right there. I mean, who does that? Who sees their eighth grader come home and think the boy is cute? This is just too bizarre.
2: This is too bizarre.
1: Yeah.
2: This is so bizarre.
1: She was using burner phones to contact him, apparently.
2: Of course. She was.
1: And hide the relationship.
2: Thought she was covering her tracks.
1: When the baby came out, it actually had the last name of the 14-year-old.
2: Mm.
1: But she was trying to cover her tracks, so she was like, no, he's not the dad.
2: I just like his name. Yeah, I just need a name, and I just put that on there.
1: Too wild.
2: That is too wild. So I wonder what the little boy is doing now. I keep saying little boy. He's obviously a dad now, so I got to look at that.
1: I don't.
2: Because his parents are like, oh, yeah, press charges.
1: Oh, yeah.
2: But he's going to be like, but mom, dad, I love her.
1: Oh, no.
2: And now he's gonna probably end up at 18 having some sort of relationship with her.
1: Wow.
2: Because she'll probably be out of jail by then, right?
1: Well, I don't know.
2: Did they say how much time?
1: I don't know.
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1: Amazing survival story. Now, sometimes you hear this and it's like someone that was lost in Antarctica and somehow crawled out on the back of a polar bear and survived because they ate penguin meat. And you get stories like that. But this also is an amazing story of survival that came out of the great country of Thailand. 65-year-old woman passed away. For 2 days, we're making funeral arrangements. We're doing everything else. We're going to put her in the ground. Had her in the coffin, and they were ready to actually cremate her.
2: About to happen.
1: She's going to be cremated. It's done. And then... wait, what was that?
2: Oh, it was a hard knock?
1: She wasn't dead.
2: Oh, my goodness.
1: She was not dead.
2: Hello?
1: She was knocking on the casket and was found alive, moving.
2: Mm.
1: Her family brought her
2: to the... of her?
1: The funeral home. Now, they didn't have the death certificate yet. They say they thought she had passed away at home.
2: Yeah, like, next time Big Mama go to sleep, let's take her down to the cemetery. She's dead in my mind.
1: Instead of then getting cremated, she was then rushed to the hospital.
2: Mm.
1: Rushed
2: That's
1: to the hospital.
2: Crazy.
1: That is crazy.
2: And saved.
1: Apparently. Saved. An amazing survival story. Saved.
2: Let me give you a little tidbit.
1: Wow.
2: I don't know if you ever heard this. Back in the day, it was going way back, when people would pass away, of course, they'd put them in wooden coffins, put them in the ground.
1: Yeah.
2: Well, sometimes they would have to dig up certain areas. Mm-hmm. To move stuff around because of, you know, cities was expanding and whatnot. Because sometimes, you know, the
1: new building needs to come in.
2: And the cemeteries were real close to town. They were like, well, we got to move them further out.
1: Move the headstones.
2: Exactly. Yeah. So they would dig up and they would open up these caskets in some cases. And they would see scratch marks inside the casket.
1: Oh.
2: In a lot of cases.
1: Ooh.
2: So people weren't actually dead.
1: Ugh.
2: Because they didn't have the technology to make sure. In the guarantee.
1: Back in the day,
2: so what they did was they put string inside the coffin when they buried them.
1: Yeah.
2: And the string came out of the ground and it was attached to a bell on a little stick. So if they were to wake up, they could pull the string because they're underground.
1: They're underground.
2: And then the bell would ring.
1: Ring.
2: That's why the saying, "Saved by the bell," was created.
1: Look at that.
2: Saved by the bell.
1: It
2: Some
1: all
2: people
1: makes sense.
2: Would ring the bell and they would dig them up and they would be alive.
1: Somebody who works at the temple, hearing the knocking on the casket.
2: Yeah, there's no string that can go into the fire
1: pit. Crematorium.
2: No, it's no.
1: That's final.
2: There's no bell to save you.
1: No.
2: Once you start burning up, there's no scratches inside the
1: crematorium.
2: Crematorium.
1: Oh, yeah, that's a final act.
2: Yeah,
1: right
2: there's no scratch
1: that's
2: marks
1: wild.
2: In there.
1: So she survives to tell the tale. You got to be mad at your family, too.
2: A little bit.
1: Upset at my family. Wait,
2: a little disappointed.
1: Whoa.
2: Y'all couldn't put a mirror to my mouth or nothing? Y'all didn't do nothing?
1: Something? You didn't take me to the hospital to get the death certificate?
2: You
1: like
2: stick a pin in me? Like nothing?
1: Yeah, see if I jump?
2: You guys don't really want me around. Yeah. I'm going to stay with my cousin.
1: A 10-year-old getting into a fight with mom at school. Now, I don't know what was going on. It says here mom had to go inside and fill out paperwork. So he must have messed up at school. Forces mom to go down there. Parents don't want to be forced to go down there.
2: Oh.
1: Hear a bunch of what their kid did wrong. Fill this out. So she's upset with him in the parking lot. Let me just go in and deal with this paperwork now. She goes in to do that. The 10-year-old jumps into the driver's seat and drove home and left mom at the school.
2: Oh, he doubling down on the beatdown.
1: Wow. The 10-year-old drove home. And they say that he nearly hit a car in the parking lot of the school. But after that, it was smooth sailing. Mm-hmm. Even parked the car in the garage.
2: Pulled in the garage, cut it off, got out.
1: Yes.
2: Probably wouldn't have made a snack and was watching TV when mama walked home. Ooh, I hope mama didn't walk home.
1: Well, mama's probably immediately on the phone. She probably thought the kid got kidnapped. Someone stole him. Authorities are all activated. They arrive at the home. He was just sitting on the couch with his dad.
2: Chill.
1: What?
2: Did he tell dad?
1: Dad might have been... ready to do the beatdown, but had to wait till the authorities went away. I don't know how that went down afterwards. But look out, people. 10-year-old said, "I'm tired of hearing my mom bark at me. I'll leave her behind." And took off.
2: She said, "One more thing to me, I'm leaving."
1: Oh, wow.
2: And you wait till I get out of this office. You're in trouble, little right? Mr. Man.
1: Oh, sure I am.
2: Yeah, okay.
1: Walk home, Mom.
2: I see you at the house.
1: Yeah. And if you thought people's addiction to video games was going away, think again.
2: Never.
1: Yeah, a woman found guilty after a violent altercation involving her family over a missing PlayStation game.
2: Mm. Just the game.
1: Just the game.
2: Not the system.
1: Not the console.
2: Damn.
1: The game. Now, I've heard of some ladies hiding controllers that their men use to play.
2: Oh, yeah.
1: I've heard that. Like, hide the controller, and now he can't play. Like, that's a way to shut him down for a while.
2: Oh, so I'm going to take the whole system and put it in their car and go to work.
1: Or do that, too.
2: So the man will stay home all day
1: playing the game. Yeah.
2: They'll just get, I mean, I'm sure, I haven't heard of men doing it to women, but I'm sure there's some gaming women out there as well. But
1: could happen.
2: Guys are notorious for it.
1: Apparently, this favorite game was taken. No one's saying where it is. And then she physically assaulted her own brother.
2: Hmm.
1: Grabbing and squeezing his groin.
2: Ah, not, no. Ooh. You're not even supposed to touch your brother nowhere near
1: no,
2: that.
1: No, you're right. Then
2: that's
1: from there went and choked out mom.
2: Choked out
1: mom. Choked mom.
2: Your neck,
1: and
2: lady.
1: Grabbed his her brother's privates and squeezed.
2: That's
1: all
2: over
1: this man. They took the video game away. Wow.
2: Wow, man.
1: That's serious.
2: It's real for some people, man. It's real.
1: It is. They got to play.
2: It's a lifestyle, and it's like it can't be compromised.
1: No.
2: At all.
1: No.
2: I will squish genitals and choke mamas in here. You better get my game.
1: Couldn't even squish a different game.
2: No.
1: Couldn't even do that.
2: That game right there.
1: Yeah.
2: You want to feel the claw, bruh? I suggest you go find. I wouldn't even bother her stuff.
1: Yeah, and a lot of times you can get these games digitally, but you can still buy them with the little insert card, too.
2: That was my sister, and then I would tell all my friends, hey, don't touch that.
1: Do not touch that.
2: Hey, leave that alone.
1: Leave that alone. Hey.
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0: cleaning. She's a stay-at-home mom to a two-year-old. Her days include coffee, shopping, a 1.5 to 2.5 hour nap when I feel she should be cleaning. My days include working 9 to 12 hours a day as a mail carrier, walking miles on 9 days a week with one measly day off.
1: Been there, done that.
0: In her eyes, my job when I get home from work and on my days off is to clean. While I know I can help pick up and do occasional cleaning, I feel it should be primarily her responsibility as she stays home all day. She tries to pull the whole stay-at-home mom is difficult card. When I clean, it takes me maybe 45 minutes to do the kitchen, top to bottom, maybe another hour and a half to clean the house. But she swears up and down she cleans from the time she wakes up to the time I get off work. Are my feelings valid, or do I need to pick up some slack? There's actually a lot, I think, between the lines in this write-up.
1: Seems cut and dry to me.
0: Let me explain. This man that wrote in, you sound tired to me. You sound exhausted. Your brain sounds like it's maybe had enough, so is your body from working those hours. What happens is we start getting upset because we're working that many hours, frustrated, and we end up taking it out on the people that love us the most and we love the most because they're right there in front of you. You can't go yell at your boss. Come home frustrated. You're kind of upset. You're worn out. You got to take it out on somebody. And quite frankly, I think you're taking it out and being way too harsh on your wife. That's the underlying issue, I believe. And I believe we got to find healthy ways for you to release that frustration about your job in different manners that isn't attacking your wife. To me, that's just like an underlying issue. I don't buy everything you're saying here. One thing that sticks out to me the most is you never in this write-up say the house is a mess. So she must be doing her job. And you're thrown under the bus for getting a coffee and shopping. You're getting the fringe benefit of that shopping. That's putting food in the house. And if you expect her to not be able to take a two-year-old out of the house and she's supposed to stay in the house all day, you're being crazy, my man. She shouldn't be letting the walls close in on her. She should be getting out of the house or she'll go crazy. Compromise would be, you said that clean 45 minutes thing. Yeah, I think that's reasonable on a day off. You get the kitchen, you're good. That's not that much. I don't know what you're doing the other 1.5. I really don't know. You're a guy worn out. You're taking it out on your wife. Kid goes down for a little nap. She gets a little nap. I doubt it's 2.5 hours. And that's normal protocol. I think you need to calm down a little bit here. This doesn't seem as bad as you're making it. And I just think you're an overworked guy that's upset. And you're getting angry and like quick fuse with your wife, which is not healthy.
1: All right, man. I've had it. I've heard enough of you this morning defending this lazy lady. I'm going to call her lazy lady. That's what I'm going to call her. She's lazy. And it's just very evident here. Look, I have a vested interest in this simply because I used to be a letter carrier. I was 18 years old, man. I had young legs, Greg, young legs.
0: Good.
1: Walking 7-8 miles every day, shoulder bag full of mail, hoofing it. And I didn't have the Jeep. The Jeep was to get you to where you were going, and you got out and you loaded up and you hoofed it. That's what it seemed like this guy's doing. Now he's working to get that one measly day off. He got that Sunday off. I had 2 days off back in the day, so I don't know what they're doing now. I would have quit the third day if they made me talk about I got to work 6 days a week. And he's working 9-hour days. I know about that. Sometimes 12. I know about that. And when you get home, he's not coming in frustrated as you claim. He's tired. And then he gets frustrated when he sees that she hasn't done what she's supposed to have done. Now, you say,
2: he didn't say the house was bad.
1: Look, he said it in a roundabout way. Because he says, we fight about most is cleaning. Therefore, you had your answer right there. The house ain't clean. Or else they wouldn't be fighting about it. Read between the lines, Greg. I got to break it down to you.
2: Well, he didn't say anything about the house being dirty.
1: Yes, he did. He said, that's the main thing we fight about is cleaning. Now, she's home all day. And this happened to a friend of mine. He just told me this situation. He said he went out to a dinner date with some friends. And he has a stay-at-home wife. He said, my wife was able to get into every conversation about every television show. He goes, I was dumbfounded because we don't watch that much television. But apparently, she is binge-watching everything. With Breaking Bad. It was Liar. It was all these shows that were on. And it's someone, there's 8 people at the table. They all had different shows. She's like, oh, I see that show. Oh, I've seen that show. Oh, I watched all that. One day I binge watched that. Binge watched? So he's like, you ain't cleaning? No wonder when I get home.

0: eat. You're scrambling real fast to make something. Look, lazy lady right here needs to step her game up. I know that's, I don't even know if it's his wife. I think it's his girlfriend. If that's your girlfriend, you need to start making some decisions about if does she have what it takes to be a wife. Or maybe she needs to just go ahead and get her ass a job. Because this job she's doing right now, she can't do it a real job. You can't be taking naps every day at a real job. Do you get to take a nap in the middle of your day, Greg? I know I don't.
1: That's her break.
0: Okay.
1: People get a lunch break.
0: It ain't a break. It ain't a nap.
1: So people get an hour lunch break.
0: Are you taking a nap?
1: No, you're not. You go down. And okay. The kids, by the way, that's a 24-hour job. They wake up in the middle of the night.
0: No, listen, you play that card all you want. Look, I was a stay-at-home dad with my first daughter. So I know what she's doing here. There's a lot of downtime. You put them down, you give them some toys to play with, and then when they get to the TV watching age, you got one kid on one TV and you on the other one. I know the game.
1: Terrible
0: tubes, right? You play with them, but then again, you let them play. And you put your feet up and you chill. Okay. I know the game. Lazy lady, stop it.
1: Yeah, I don't know. 266-9797 is your number to call in. Let's see if we can't get this guy some advice here. How can we calm the situation down a little bit? I just think that's what we need
0: First
1: to do.
0: First of all, she needs to stop taking 2.5-hour naps.
1: Let's just calm everybody down. To me, it doesn't sound as bad as he thinks it is in his head. I think he's just, a lot of this is in his
0: Who's
1: head.
0: Who's defending but Lazy Lady today?
1: Well, she's lazy.
0: It's lazy in, lady.
1: It's right up.
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3: 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It's time for traffic.
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5: 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Delays on northbound 99 onto Avenue 152. Drive safe. I'm Karina, and that's your traffic.
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2: Q97.1. Needing your calls today. We've got a guy, I would just say he's overworked. He's working like 9 days on, 1 day off at the post office. He feels like his lady's not cleaning enough, and then on his day off, he's having to put too much time in to clean, to catch up. Now, I think he was being way too harsh on some other things he was saying, like, she goes and gets coffee. She goes shopping. Well, did you really expect a stay-at-home mom to stay in the house all day? That's not reasonable. He's looking for some advice, though, on how to handle the situation. So we're going to take your phone calls. 266-9797 is the phone number for you to call
3: in. I think she's a little lazy, if you ask me. She's chilling, man. She got a lot of chill time.
2: What do you think?
4: Okay, so I have been married to one of these women for about 23 years now, and I have a great perspective on this. And basically what it boils down to is you cannot make a woman clean no matter how mad you get. No matter how much you fuss, she ain't going to change. And so, if he's married to her, or if he's not married to her, you got to decide, okay, is it worth breaking up? And I figured out that it was not worth breaking up just for her being messy because of a lover. And so, if you want your house clean, you got to help clean it. And that's basically it.
3: That's the bottom. You got to just basically bite the bullet. Look, my wife doesn't like cleaning either. But she's got some people to come and clean our house once a week. They come in, so it never gets really, really bad. But I find myself tidying up more than often. And I wash dishes. I understand. Now, my wife is far from lazy. I'm not going to even go that far. But I know she doesn't like it. She'll do it, but she don't like it. I don't think this lady right here even wants to do it at all. And probably doesn't like it. And getting 2.5 hours a nap. 2.5 hours of nap time?
4: It's unfortunate because people are raised different. My wife was raised where, you know, her parents did everything for her. And so it was like a culture shock when we got married because I was raised where you couldn't go outside until stuff was clean. And so she will never change. You cannot make that woman clean the way that you want her to clean. It's either you do it yourself or you live in a messy house.
3: All right.
4: One of the two.
3: Okay, bro. Thanks for the phone call.
2: Thank you.
3: Appreciate it.
4: All right.
2: Yeah, I think he made a great point. Just right at the end there, he says, you're going to never get here to clean the way you want it clean. What we all need to understand is everyone's definition of clean is different. Some people might expect the toilet scrubbed every day. Other people, no. So that's what I think everyone has to understand. This could just be a matter of you're on different pages about what you think clean is. You, as the person that wrote in, may have a very high standard for clean. Very high standard. Her standard of clean is just not the same as yours.
3: Well, it's not clean.
2: And that can be the issue, okay? It's just a different definition.
3: 266-9797.
2: Let's keep the calls going. All right, Mikey, you're up as a first-time caller out of Fresno.
3: What's up, Mikey? First-timer. Love bell for you.
5: Buenos dias.
3: Yeah.
5: Girl, it's the boss of the house. When my wife says it, you clean. I don't care if I'm coming home tired. You're going to help me clean. I'm like, okay. One time I go, I clean the house. Hey, stuff a couple $100 in her purse. Buy her a new purse. Because why? I thank her for her hard work.
2: Yeah,
5: that's
2: be
5: what
2: appreciative
5: the man
2: of what
5: has to
2: she does.
5: Said. He has to thank his woman for the hard work she does. She's not lazy, bro.
3: But if you come home and you have to clean up, if you come home and you like, and she says you're going to help me clean when you get home from work, I don't care if you're tired, then what are you rewarding her for? If you come home from a long day like this guy who worked 12 hours and the house is clean, dinner's ready, then yes, I agree with you. Then you give her money. Then you take her shopping. Then you, because now she's taking away a whole thing that you ain't got to do. But if you got to do both, what's the point? Like, you don't have to go put in 12 hours.
2: Mikey, I appreciate this call.
5: We work 12 hours, 16 hours. That don't matter. We're still working. Come home, we're still working.
2: I think Mikey also made a very good point, and that is you get more bees with honey. Appreciate her a little more. I think you get a little more out of her.
3: You also get stung with bees.
2: Instead of arguing over all these
3: things.
2: This
3: dude is getting stung by the bees.
2: Veronica out of Fresno, you're up next. Go ahead.
3: What's up, V-Town? What you think?
6: What's up, guys? Okay, first of all, us women, we're just like you men. We do not read your mind. So let's have a little communication. If you feel like you want the house clean that day, let's talk about it in the morning before you go to work. Hey, I'm going to be exhausted today. Let's try clean up the house, maybe do one, two, three things, and then tomorrow we can kill the rest, you know? But, like, have that conversation. Don't let me sit here the whole day, even though I'm probably not trying or thinking I'm sitting here the whole day, not doing anything. Hey, let me know. Hey, you know, it's 12. Did you get that one thing we talked about done? I just Uber-eat some lunch to you. You know, maybe it's not like $400. Like, not every woman needs $400 or a new purse or, you know.
3: But tell me this.
6: Like,
3: if you said, okay, not to cut you off, but here's the deal. You said we're sitting at home. Why, if you're sitting at home, do I have to tell you what to do? Like, you don't have to tell me to go to work. I get up every day. I'm talking about this guy here. He gets up every day. He goes in. He puts 12 hours. Not once did you have to tap him on the shoulder and go, hey, your ass to work. He's doing it.
6: Right.
3: So why should I have to? Now, the communication part should come when you don't do it. And he says, look, our biggest fights are about cleaning. So he is trying to communicate. She's not getting it done. Now it's turning into arguments. This lady's being lazy. I'm going to call it what it is.
2: Dre, you're a sad situation. Exaggerating his way both times. Like, he says he works 9 to 12. He's not working 12 every
3: okay,
2: day.
3: Okay, I just said a 12-hour
2: day. He claims she gets a, you know, 1.5 to 2.5 hour nap. I contend that would be closer to the 1 to 1.5 hour nap. I think he's exaggerating. You're buying into it. But this is the third tremendous call we've had in a row. Tremendous. It's a great compromise. Hey, before you leave, here's the two things I want you to emphasize today. That's a compromise. That's reasonable.
3: What, like, if they don't get done?
2: What?
3: Then what?
2: I mean, okay, then you have another conversation. But
3: okay, just keep talking.
2: Three straight awesome calls that are ways to, I think, improve what's going on here. Thank you, callers.
3: I don't know about awesome. If I'm sitting at
2: three
3: home,
2: great calls.
3: Why don't you tell me what to do? I don't think
2: so. Let's go Maria out of Dinuba, also a first-time call.
3: Maria, love bell for you.
1: Hi, good morning. I just think that, I don't know if they do have kids or not, but it's not that she's lazy, because we are not lazy. And we do clean, like, we wake up cleaning, we go to sleep cleaning, we don't get a break or anything, and, well, that's just my opinion.
3: Maria, look, I'm not saying that all women are lazy. I'm saying this woman is lazy. Not you, the woman who's getting up and cleaning all day long and doing what she needs to do because she understands her role in the situation that she's in. She has a man that says, I will go and provide, I will work 9 to 12 hours a day, and I want to come home to a clean house. And you're like, babe, I got you. When you come home, the house is clean. I got friends who got wives who do it, and they do it tremendously. And they do it, like, on a regular. It's not an issue. And what happens is, when people don't, we want to come and go, oh, you know what? She's not lazy. Give her a break. No, but she is. And it's just unfortunate. And maybe this will be a wake-up call. Maybe someone like me, that she's hopefully listening on the radio, can hear the tough love Greg is always talking about, and then she'll turn it around. And she'll say, you know what, maybe I need to be better.
2: Fourth in a row, great call. Ring the love bell, Maria Dinuba, thank you. Fourth tremendous call.
3: That's a good call.
2: There's no evidence she's lazy.
3: He
2: never says in the right of the house is messy.
3: Okay.
2: That language was not used. His evidence where she's lazy is she gets a nap. Most people do. You get a lunch break when a kid goes down and takes their nap. That's not unreasonable. You said she goes shopping. Well, yeah, and she gets a coffee. There should be zero expectation that a stay-at-home mom stays in the house all day. That'll drive her stir crazy. So the fact that she gets out and does some reasonable things, he should not be seeing that as a negative at all.
3: Someone says, at all. Our biggest arguments is about social media. And then you would say, there's no evidence about her being on social media. That makes no sense. Listen, if they say our biggest fights are about cleaning, then obviously she's not cleaning.
2: I go back to the point I made earlier. People have different definitions of what clean is. And I think that's what's happening with this particular couple right here. I think
3: she's
2: his definition of cleaning is just higher than his. And that happens in relationships. Rob out of Fresno, you're up next.
3: Big Rob.
7: Hello.
3: What's up, man? Talk to me, bro. I'm going in hard today because, I think sometimes it's warranted.
7: So I think what's happening is I had a wife for a while that was a stay-at-home mom, did all the cleaning. And one of the biggest problems in a relationship is not clarifying things. And I think that they both have two different definitions of what clean is. Their expectations are not the same. She knows she cleans what's important to her. But I don't think she knows it's important to him. I don't think he's stated it. I think if he just says, hey, you know, what would really make me happy, what would really be nice, or what would really be cool is if I come home and you have dinner on the table because I'm tired and I'm hungry, and that means a lot to me, that shows me you really care. And then little by little, one thing at a time, hey, you know, do you think you might be able to clean this today? Because it's kind of bugging me. Not your fault, you know, not blaming you, just saying this is kind of bugging me. Kind of one of like my pet peeves. You think maybe you can do that? And little by little, if they start communicating their expectations in a non-derogatory way, I think they'll come through it just fine.
3: You want her to be passively aggressive. Is that what, that's what you're saying?
2: That didn't sound like passive aggressive to me. I think that's great.
7: No, it's not passive aggressive. It's a way of healthy communication that doesn't make somebody feel degraded for what they've done. Therefore, they're able to come back and respond in a positive way because you are not downing them for anything they've done. You're recognizing that, hey, you know, this is what you do. I appreciate that. This is what means something to me. You think maybe you can meet me along that line somewhere?
3: I mean, hey, yeah, that's great. Everything's worth trying. I mean, I'm not even saying that what you're saying is wrong. But in the write-up, he says she swears up and down, his words, not mine, that she cleans from the time she wakes up to the time I get off work. So she says she's cleaning 9 to 12 hours a day. And he's calling BS, and I'm along with him. Like, no, I don't see the evidence of that. If someone's cleaning a house for 9 to 12 hours, you could eat off the floor. And I don't think he's walking on into that. So maybe he can try it the way that you're saying it. But man, when you got someone who is telling you one thing and the evidence is saying another, it's hard to have a conversation with those type of people because they're in denial about what it actually is that they're doing. But thanks for the phone call.
2: Thank you, Rob. I couldn't be proud of you, our listeners. I couldn't be proud of you. You are all calling with tangible advice today.
3: Very
2: tangible.
3: I think
2: you're giving this guy who wrote in a lot of clarity. Incredible. Let's keep that momentum going.
3: Give her some clarity also. It's two people in this argument.
2: 266-9797. It's the Greg and Dre Morning Show, Q97.1.

0: the same. Q97.1, it is Lean on the Listeners. We've got an upset husband. He's working long hours, a lot of days a week. Says something like 9 days on, 1 day off right now. But he's upset over the cleaning with his wife and what she's doing as a stay-at-home mom. Although I'm a little suspect of the evidence he gave that she's not living up to responsibility, but that's just my opinion on that.
1: He doesn't
0: want to fight about cleaning anymore. It's driving him crazy. He's looking for possible solutions. And that's where you guys come in. 266-9797. What do you think?
2: Hey, guys. Good morning. I agree with Dre. 100%. I'm a woman. My husband and I both work full-time. And eventually, by the end of the day, we eventually, you know, get to clean our home. There's no excuse. He does work a sufficient amount of hours. The writer, he does work sufficient amount of hours that gives his wife plenty of time to clean. And there's no excuse. I feel like she should be doing what she's supposed to be doing. And I disagree with one of the callers that called in. He shouldn't reward his wife for that. That should be her duty. Before
3: Thank
2: she
3: you.
2: Got married, she knew that there was going to be a responsibility when getting married, if they're married. I would just recommend this gentleman to communicate and specify exactly what he needs to have, you know, clean in his home. And if that doesn't work out, then he should make a decision. And as a lady, if you don't clean, I can only imagine how the bathroom is. We need to keep our bathrooms clean every single day, just like we shower every day. Our bathroom's supposed to be clean every single day.
1: Hey, look, love Bell for this phone call right here.
0: That's your definition of clean. Not everyone's definition of clean is that. Matter of fact, I'd say more people listening are not scrubbing their toilets every day than people that are. My own opinion. But I do appreciate your phone call.
2: We shower every day. We have to clean every day.
0: I don't shower every day. My dermatologist suggests I don't shower every day. Honestly, true story. No, true story.
1: Well, so I shower every day.
0: I'm just telling you. But I appreciate your phone call today. Thank you.
1: Thank you. We've had that conversation on the air before.
0: Yeah, it has come up, but that's true. All right, let's go to Dora out of Fresno. Your thoughts? Go ahead.
1: Hey, Dora.
4: Hey, has anybody thought that maybe she could be depressed? He's working all these hours. She's staying at home. She doesn't have any adult conversation. She doesn't have any time to herself. He comes home and he wants to rest, which I understand because he's a mailman. He's walking probably 20 miles a day. But she wants to rest too. She's been dealing with kids all day. And until he's in her shoes and has had the opportunity to stay at home, he needs to realize it's a lot more work than he can ever think.
0: This is a great call.
4: I don't think he appreciated his wife at all. I don't think he appreciates what she does. And being a stay-at-home mom is a lot of work.
0: Just real quick, Dre,
1: go ahead.
0: This is a great call because what are her needs? A lot of people are emotionally driven. She's not getting adult to adult. Is there any intimacy? Like, there's a lot of things wrong here and that I think need to be worked on. Where's the intimacy? Where's the adult conversation? Like, that's another great call. Thank you, Dora.
1: I will say this, it's a little different. When a guy is a stay-at-home, you know, dad, like I was for a short time. I mean, I think women come home from work in a situation and they're like, really happy to see their kids. I've seen that side. And I've heard friends say the same thing. They want to see their kids immediately and hold them and play with them. I think men need to kind of unwind a little bit more when they come home. Is it a stereotypical thing? I don't know. It just seems that that's the case in most. Men want to chill for a second, then be around their kids. And I think women, vice versa, they want to see their kids right away. Oh, I mean the baby. Like, I've just seen that side of it play out. Where's my baby? Like, guys be like, here, take this baby.
0: That's a great take, Dre. Because again, like the cleaning may not be on the same page, the amount of affection you're showing your child might not be on the same page.
1: Yeah.
0: That's a great point. I appreciate you saying that. Let's go to Diana, first time caller out of Fresno.
5: Dre. Hi.
1: Hey.
5: Hi, guys.
0: Love Bell.
1: Love Bell first for you. Time. All right.
5: Sorry, I'm dropping off kids right now.
1: No worries.
5: Really quickly, I would like to say a couple of things. Same thing. If he hasn't done what she's done, what does he know that she does all day? Honestly, if she has children, the house is not going to be so clean that you can eat off the floor because you're continuously cleaning after the children.
1: She's got one kid. That's two. So, I mean, okay. I had a 2-year-old. The same thing. Listen, it don't take 9 hours to clean.
5: No, it doesn't. But, you know, honestly, with her 1 hour nap, that probably happened maybe once or twice. And honestly, when men get home, majority of men, when they get home, what they do is they come home, they take off their shoes, and they're done for the day. They clocked out. It's over. But the women don't get to clock out. They just keep on going. You know what? When they get ready for shower and for bed, because possibly they have to get up early, the woman is the one that's left to finish cleaning up the house at 8 o'clock at night and putting the kids to bed because he wants to go to bed because he has to get up early.
1: There's some truth to that. There's some truth to what you're saying. Thanks for the phone call.
0: Thank you, Diana. First-time caller.
1: But I do say at some point when kids go to school, then that all changes, you know. So they have a light at the end of the tunnel. Then kids go to school 6, 7, 8 hours a day. Now it's a whole different ballgame. So you got to kind of like shoot for that.
0: Mayeli in Fresno is up next. Good morning.
3: Good morning, guys.
1: Good morning. What do you think?
3: It's hard to be a stay-at-home mom when you have kids, right? And then you can't get mad because the house is not clean. Another thing, you don't know if the wife has things to do. Like, for my example, I had kids. They weren't going to school yet. But now that they are, I got more time to clean. But at the same time, you don't know if the girl had things to do with her mom or doctor's appointment or this. Things always
1: You're right. There's, thanks for the phone call. There's other things that come into play. If you got an elderly mother, yeah, there's nothing that's in this write-up.
0: Let's go to Mark in Kingsburg. Thank you, Mayeli. What do you say, Mark?
1: What's up, Mark?
6: So, this is my first time calling. I've been with you guys for a long time.
0: Thank
1: Love
0: you,
1: Bell for you,
0: Thank
1: man.
0: You.
6: My thing is, if they're not working right now, I'm not working. I'm out of work. I had an injury. And these last few months, my wife's been working and whatnot. I take care of all the house, the cleaning. I have two kids. I have 4 kids, 2, 9, 18, 21. And you got to give the one working a break. And then when you're both working, well, then you got to go half. But if you're staying at home, I think it is more your responsibility to keep up with the house, whether you have kids or not.
1: I agree with you wholeheartedly. It's now your job. And that's the job you signed up for. That's my whole take.
0: And I agree with Mark. It's just a matter of how high a standard are we holding people to, you know, and I think that's the question here. Are we being reasonable? But I couldn't disagree with what Mark's saying. Great calls today.
1: Man, you got Thank love, you. Bell, for all the listeners.
0: Thank
1: man.
0: You.
1: Definitely
0: yeah,
1: up.
0: You guys really
1: Even
0: did
1: the ones
0: a great
1: I didn't
0: job.
1: Agree with, I still thought it was a good take. You know, it was just, you know, it's just a different perspective. That's all.
0: Yeah, this is great work by you guys, our listeners out there.
1: I still think she's being lazy. She needs to pick a game up. I'm going to stick to that.
0: Maybe social media's
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1: A couple that went to a fraternity clinic, and we need you to help us have a baby.
2: Okay.
1: So they'll take the egg from the woman and then, like, the sperm, and they will, in the lab, put it together, put the embryo back in, like, the woman's uterus.
2: Mm-hmm.
1: She then grows the baby. They have the baby.
2: Okay.
1: So it can be a way for people that can't do it naturally to overcome whatever obstacles they have and have a baby, which is a beautiful thing. And that's exactly what happened here. But at some point, the couple that had the baby were like, wait a minute. This baby doesn't look like us.
2: That baby don't look like me.
1: Yeah. This baby don't look like us. So they actually did a DNA test on their own baby and discovered, well, there's a reason it doesn't look like you. It's neither one of you's child.
2: No.
1: It's not the mom's egg. It's not dad's sperm. This baby is not related to you at all. No wonder it don't look like you. Which begs a bigger question. Obviously, the fraternity lab implanted the wrong embryo. That's somebody else's.
2: That's obvious, yes.
1: But what happened to their embryo? Is this a chain reaction? Was that put in another couple's?
2: We got to check the whole lab. We got to go back and test everybody.
1: Like, you might have a biological baby that someone else gave birth to, not knowing.
2: So now they do the paperwork.
1: Right.
2: They do their due diligence. And they find out that another couple
1: actually has your biological baby.
2: Has their biological baby.
1: Are you going to then go try and get your baby?
2: Yes.
1: Your biological child. I don't know what the law says.
2: Are you going to give away your baby that you've bonded with for a year and a half? Give that baby back. Because that's not even their baby that you just found.
1: Yeah, you figure out this one.
2: Yeah, you hear.
1: We want ours.
2: Give me that baby. You take that baby.
1: Right. Wow, this is
2: wild. Would you be physically capable of doing that? I don't know if I could do that.
1: Yeah, maybe you want them both. Maybe you keep this one and then, like, you get the...
2: But then the other couple's going to have no baby, and they're going to be...
1: Crazy.
2: Where's my baby? Well, you got to go find your baby.
1: They're going to have to sort through it. They're suing, though.
2: I just don't see how legally they could prove that the baby is someone else's and they let you keep
1: their baby.
2: They
1: wouldn't know where their baby is. Everyone that was involved would have to all test and figure it out if everyone signs up for that. I don't think you can force them.
2: You get the whole lab. That's why I say everybody.
1: That's why.
2: Oh, but what if you do it and then you see it's not, but you go, I'm not going to say nothing because I won't.
1: You could do that. That's your option.
2: That's wild.
1: Fast forward to the kid's 14 and there's been a divorce, so now we're co-parenting. You have your time, Mom. Dad, you have your time with the child.
2: Yes.
1: Now, how would you like it if you are co-parenting with the mom, and then while on her time, he gets a full arm sleeve tattoo? Because Mom took him over to the tattoo park without telling you at all.
2: He get the real dealio.
1: So he gets done with his time with Mom, comes back to see you, and has a whole arm sleeve tattoo all the way down, shoulder
2: 14 years
1: to wrist.
2: Old.
1: 14. Can you even imagine that?
2: Is that legal?
1: Well, this story comes from the state of Georgia where it is illegal.
2: It must be like the age limit. Was it 18 over?
1: I guess.
2: So you can't even get a tattoo under a certain age.
1: Yeah.
2: Okay.
1: So he called police.
2: Ooh.
1: He called police on, you know, the mother of the child.
2: And what do they do?
1: Or whatever.
2: We'll take a picture of it. All right, everyone go back to your
1: room. But now the sleeve's already on the kid. He's 14.
2: Oh, he's got that. The kid pressured Mom.
1: Mom is one of those parents that can't say no.
2: Yeah, and you know, she gave in. Well, he's almost a man. And Dad was like, what do you
1: 14.
2: Mean? 14 years old.
1: Was eighth grade?
2: He's going to be very popular at school. I mean, they may make him cover it up at school. They may, hey, man, you got to
1: sure
2: wear
1: they would.
2: The sleeve, those little
1: long
2: sleeves you
1: sleeve
2: put on.
1: Sleeve or whatever. Man.
2: Yeah, that is crazy.
1: That's a co-parenting fail.
2: I wouldn't call the police.
1: No. I would have. I might get blamed. No, you're accountable. I wasn't a part of this. I don't want to get blamed later.
2: Well, I'll have her sign something.
1: What's the next dumb thing you're going
2: to
1: do?
2: I'm going to get in my 14-year-old face because why would you coerce your mom into doing that?
1: 14-year-olds aren't supposed to be coercing parents. It's supposed
2: exactly.
1: to be the other way around.
2: But let's face it, one parent sometimes is easier than the other.
1: Oh, that's true. Come on, we
2: know
1: that.
2: So we all know that. And that kid will constantly wear down that weaker parent to get what they want.
1: I don't want to be known as the weaker parent.
2: Yeah, no one does.
1: I don't want that title.
2: But unfortunately, we all have that title on certain things at certain ages of our kid.
1: How about first day on the job? Mark Keene got a new job, and this is up in Connecticut where it snows a lot. Got hired as someone that drives one of the snowplows.
2: Nice.
1: First day on the job, new job. You got to be feeling good about that. Got in an argument with his girlfriend. I don't know if that was that morning or the night before. As a result of getting into the argument with his girlfriend, he was so distraught, he decided to do, quote, 3 bumps of cocaine.
2: Oh, no.
1: Before getting behind the wheel of the snowplow.
2: The first day?
1: On his first day.
2: The first day at work.
1: You think you're trying to make a good first impression. And then ran the thing right off the road, smashing into a house.
2: I'm not surprised. His eyes are going to be big. Hey, man, why are your eyes so big?
1: Yeah, they said, quote, he had pinpoint pupils.
2: Oh, no.
1: I don't know what that is. That doesn't sound good.
2: Oh, man. He's like, pinpoint. Huh? What? Uh-uh.
1: Oh,
2: I'm not giving no blood.
1: Yeah, this is unfortunate. A car accident.
2: Ugh.
1: On the interstate. Sometimes the cops arrive right away, but if there's no injuries, maybe they don't. You're just waiting for highway patrol to, drive down and see you or whatever.
2: Sign off.
1: Yeah, so before law enforcement had arrived, the tow truck beat the law enforcement.
2: Oh, tow truck.
1: And there's no injury, so it's like, all right, well, we got to get this off the freeway. Hmm. So the person involved in the accident's like, okay, yeah, take it. The only problem was that was not the official tow truck. That tow truck actually stole the car that had been in the accident. Gone. Wait.
2: Unbelievable.
1: Tow truck driver's here. What do you mean? We didn't send a tow truck driver. Who was a tow truck driver? I don't know. They said they were towing it.
2: Yeah.
1: I don't know who they are. Tow truck driver's just gone with the car.
2: Did you get a name? Did you get nothing? You just let someone take your car?
1: Yeah, they were duped and hoodwinked.
2: Oh.
1: Apparently, now, they were able to track down the vehicle eventually. But they say this tow truck driver was just rogue and had a police scanner and would hear about accidents and just try and get there immediately and take a car.
2: I know a couple times I've been towed. I got in the front seat of that tow truck.
1: Yeah.
2: And went with them.
1: That could just be mechanical issues, but hey.
2: Yeah.
1: You take it over to my mechanic. Yeah, jump in the front seat. I've done that.
2: And where did you go after the wreck? You just stayed on the freeway?
1: On the side of the road. Yeah, that's not good.
2: Oh, I got. Did it tell you? You're going to have to call a ride because no one can ride up front in my truck for insurance purposes. Well, leave my car here.
1: Yeah, you got to. That's a wake-up call to everybody. Like, you got to know where your car is going.
2: Yeah, what's your name again? Let me get you. Let me see some ID, something. I'm going to take a picture of that. I'm just going to let you just take my car. She must have had a hoop.
1: Well, it can't be. Even though it was in an accident, he stole it. It must be a very nice car.
2: Well, what? You're right about that.
1: Nice car.
2: That's, wow, that's so crazy.
1: Watch out. That
2: people can be so conniving and so gullible. Is the perfect storm.
1: You think you could trust the tow truck driver like the Good Samaritan?
2: I'm not trusting. I don't trust you. I don't know you. Who called you?
1: Can't trust the fraternity clinic. Can't trust the woman you're co-parenting.
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7: Ding dong, game. Ding dong.

0: I was at the game, USA playing against. I can't even. Bosnia Herzegovina.
1: You're going playing now.
0: Oh my goodness, man! It was that was a wild sports moment for me last night.
1: I was praying, wild dude. I literally said a prayer for you.
0: Thank you.
1: That you guys win. You know that the USA win at the game that you were attending because of the heartbreak in the first game, and because I was saying he's going to be inconsolable. It just won't even be. I couldn't even crack any jokes if you came back. I'd feel bad. So, but now we get to go. Yeah.
0: Oh my goodness.
1: I said my man got a win. He's on cloud nine. I just knew you were feeling good.
0: No, I was absolutely feeling good, Dre. I mean, what an experience. I would say this is my best live sports moment of my entire life, is what I'd say about that. It was incredible. The stadium was absolutely just rocking. And, I mean, it was so much coming together. That's what's cool about it, because it isn't just you're pulling for your team, which is awesome. We love to do that. Raiders, 49ers, whoever your team is, Dodgers, whatever. But, you know, it was Team USA.
1: Yeah.
0: So you've got the double down on just the patriotism and all everyone wearing the red, white, and blue. And it seems like oftentimes there's so many things like that can get in the way and divide us. And, man, this brought everybody together. Every ethnicity was represented, man. White, black, Indian, Asian, Hispanic, everyone was working for a common cause. It was like just an incredible moment to see the togetherness. There was nothing, no divide, there's no politics, there's no none of that. It was just everybody chanting USA and wearing the colors. And it really is like almost, you know, I did. At times I teared up a little bit. I ain't gonna lie, like I teared up a little bit. Like I just don't remember being somewhere where there was this much camaraderie, just everybody. It was like a special moment. And you know, when you got 68,000 people chanting USA, I mean, it chill your spine, man. It just chill your spine. So it was an amazing experience. And then the game itself, Dre, you saw it. Words can't describe the drama that was actually in the game.
1: Yeah, man.
0: It had everything in it.
1: Even from like my perspective, because, you know, I went to try to play a little golf, and then, you know, we were listening to it. Then we got in the clubhouse and was watching it. And it was like everybody was glued. And you look around and it's not a lot of traffic. Like not a lot of people were out and about. People were watching this game, man. And that was the cool thing about it. So, again, it's a big win. It got a little tense there for a minute. It wasn't a game where you could just go, all right, we got this.
0: No, never.
1: Until probably super late where you were like, okay, now it's looking good. Because it's always good, like, the last few minutes, especially when, like, you know it's coming in.
0: Yeah.
1: When you got an insurmountable lead at that moment, you can kind of relax and just take it all in. That's late in the game.
0: Dre, I love you. Not even a huge soccer fan. You've watched, like, intently the last couple games. Yeah, Dre's gotten all in. And, okay, just so you know, the U.S., man, we scored a goal early, called back over an offsides, which really didn't look like an offsides because our player was running away from the goal, but his back leg was like, you know, barely a few inches offside, so it was like unbelievable. But then we score, and, you know, it's for any team, this is the kiss of death, and this is the second time we've done it to a team. We scored a goal in the last minute of the half, which, you know how devastating that is for your team to walk to the locker room having just given up a goal in the last minute of the half. You know, I know how that is. You got people in there name calling and what'd you do and blah, blah, blah, and unbelievable. So I knew we you know, hurt their psyche with that goal. But then we come back and, you know, we're 15 minutes in the second half. Boom, we get hit with a red card. Red card. We're down to now 10 guys with a one-goal lead. That's all we got. So we had a great run at that point, but I'm like, oh my goodness, we're going to have this frantic defense, and we got like 40 minutes to go in this game.
1: Was the crowd kind of like gasping, like, oh, like when it happened?
0: It was stunned because it took, the player from Bosnia was hurt. There was like a long delay where we don't know what's going on, and they had to review it on the VAR. It wasn't initially given.
1: So I saw him do the TV move, like, okay, we got to go look at the TV monitor. And even with the monitor, it's kind of even still hard to see intentionalness. Like, he was intentionally trying to
0: hurt
1: the guy.
0: But he got him from behind with his cleats. And I actually had my phone with the broadcast on.
1: Yeah.
0: So when we weren't sure, because we can't see replays out there.
1: True.
0: And those type of controversial stuff, they won't play on the replay board in the stadium. So, you know, I was pulling out my phone for everyone around me, and then we could see. I'm like, oh, he's ejected. I knew he was out of the game. So, yeah, there was like it was just for like a moment, the hush, and then everyone's like, no, we got to get back in this. We got to get them going, you know. And then it just picked right back up again.
1: Okay, all right.
0: So, no.
1: Because they're going to need that support from the crowd.
0: Exactly. We recognized the moment, and the crowd was right back in the game. But then, I mean, talking about having every bit of the drama, then late in the game, we've been holding on. And shout out, love bell for Malik Tillman. We get the ball down the other side of the field. And they grab us just outside the box, and boom, like Messi. He just cracks one over the wall, bends it down, back of the net. I mean, incredible shot. And bam.
1: Just like that.
0: We're up 2-0. But still, there was no moment of like, breathe a sigh of relief, because we still only got 10 men on the field.
1: Yeah.
0: So, you know, it wasn't till literally they added 10 minutes to the game. It wasn't till about 2 minutes left of that 10 minutes where I started going, we're going to win this game.
1: You can start breathing a little bit. Yeah.
0: We're going to win this game.
1: That's what I said. You can start breathing. It was late. It's always good when you can, you know, a couple minutes left. It's like in football,
0: just
1: if your team
0: minutes.
1: Is up, like, you know, a couple touchdowns. Now it's all about possessions. You can start to get celebrate a little bit. But, yeah, that must have been a nerve-wracking the way through. And you're not
0: everybody.
1: Drinking. You're not drinking any alcohol.
0: No.
1: So, I mean, you just taking the full emotion.
0: It was a roller coaster, man. The highs and the lows. I mean, it just wasn't. Like, for example, the Mexico game, 2 days ago now?
1: Yeah.
0: They dominated start to finish.
1: Yeah, they were in
0: control.
1: That
0: was never even in question,
1: they were
0: right?
1: in control.
0: But then when we take a red card, it was like, oh, my, it was high drama. It was stress, man. And like you say, I don't know how I would have come to work today. I would have done it.
1: I had already prepared myself if I may have to just take over the show and send you to your office and let you just go on in there and just do some clerical work. You weren't going to be no fun on the radio.
0: And I've been already fighting like a sickness too. So I couldn't feel it when I was at the game. A total adrenaline. Even all day yesterday, I was like, my mind was in this frenzy mode, like just like adrenaline rush, crazy. Even driving up there, I mean. And
1: yeah, you were a little tense yesterday. Little things was kind of move you a little bit. But hey, love bell for your wife. Because, you know, when you have a partner, that's what a marriage is. It's a partnership. When you can identify that your significant other is in a situation where you need to help them. And she went out and bought you tickets. Like one day I called my wife. I was having a horrible day. And she said, stop by Save Mart. And I stopped by the store. And she goes, now go right next door. I said, for what? I'm out. And it was a massage parlor. Like, I went in there and got a full. She bought me a
0: That's
1: full massage.
0: What I'm talking about.
1: Everything, foot, back. And so then I came home. I was like, thanks, honey. I needed that.
0: Yes.
1: Same thing for you. You needed to get some redemption. She understood that, bought you some tickets, and sent you to the game where you got to see, as in your words, the best sporting moment of your life.
0: Yeah, it was. And I wasn't even, we weren't initially planned to go. We'd already hit three cities, Seattle, Vancouver, LA. But I was moping around after we lost to Turkey, you know, and I witnessed it. And, you know, people say the game didn't matter. Are you kidding me? You're live at the stadium for the World Cup game, and we give up a kick on the last kick of the goal in the last kick of the game, and you have to witness that? That was brutal. So, yeah, my wife did absolutely that. And, man, what a game. I wanted to open up phone lines, too. I think, you know, so many people watched that last... Oh, whoa. I'm just getting ahead of myself right now. I got shout-outs to make. I'm walking out of that stadium. There's 68,000 people, and I just started conversation. I started a lot of conversation with just a lot of people I don't know.
1: Yeah, you just be talking.
0: I had the whole section around me into the game. I'm like, guys, we're standing the whole game. Everyone's standing the whole game, and they did. Wait, everyone stand up. Don't sit down. You ain't going to see the game. Everybody better stand up. And so everyone was in it. I made new friends out there. But I'm walking out of the stadium, and I just say a few words, and someone turns around and goes, Greg? And I was like, yeah? They're like, Greg and Dre Morning Show. Just recognize my voice.
1: Oh, yeah.
0: Dude, it was like a group of guys from Fresno. I absolutely could not believe it. They have me walking out the exact same time I'm walking out of Levi's Stadium, and they recognized me, and we had a special moment. I got to give them a shout out too.
1: Go right ahead.
0: I hope they're listening. There's a group of guys from Fresno, Ricardo Jimenez, ring him the love bell. Jose Vargas, ring him the love bell. Eduardo Vargas, Lionel Jimenez, Jaro Jimenez, and Ramon Vargas were there.
1: Sound like some family members there.
0: Yeah, there were.
1: Yeah, two different last names.
0: Cousins and everything. So it was
1: a great experience for them, too, to go to see that game.
0: Yeah, and they had lost their voice, too.
1: Oh, yeah.
0: So we were just coming out with everything. But, yeah, they wanted me to give a shout-out where they work, Agricultural Spray Solutions, LLC. They get a shout-out for that, too. Guys, it was great to see
1: Loyal
0: you.
1: Loyal listeners right there.
0: Oh, yeah, celebrate
1: when people, like, hear your voice, like, that's the part that always trips me out. Because I'll just be talking somewhere and someone will come around the corner. I thought that was you. Hey, Dre. This is just our voices. To us, I don't think I have a distinctive voice. But to other people, like, dude, as soon as I heard your voice, I was like, I told my wife, that's Dre over there. And I'm sure that happens to you all the time, too. When I go to drive through sometimes in fast food or whatever, I get to the window, it's like five people in the window. Told you that was him. Like what?
0: Yeah.
1: Because of the voice? I guess it's distinct.
0: And I hear this all the time. I hear it all the time from people. You sound just like you sound on the radio.
1: Oh, really?
0: I'm like, well, how else would I sound?
1: You don't look like you sound on the radio. I get that all the time.
0: Okay.
1: People think that I was a big Mexican dude. Like, just say, like, oh, his picture juice is a big old Mexican dude. I was like, really? I would love to be next time.
0: Yeah, okay, another life.
1: Yeah,
0: right?
1: Next time I'll be.
0: So, yeah, it was. You know, I wanted to open up phone lines real quick, though. I'm curious to see how excited people are. And let me know when you think the U.S. might get knocked out. What round do you think this team can go to, what you've seen in the way they're playing? I want to see how far the energy is going right now for Team USA. Because it's the round of 16 next, and that's where traditionally we get knocked out. So do you guys think that's going to happen, or based on how far? So 266-9797. And we'll get you in to win, be the caller of the day, too. Says we're going to caller of the day. Someone's going to go against yesterday's caller of the day, just two people. And when do you get those Party in the Park tickets?
1: Party in the Park.
0: Big festival that's coming up to Woodward Park in September.
1: Wiz Khalifa.
0: Yeah, Soulja Boy, Bow Wow, Quavo. They'll be out there. So one of you guys will be the caller of the day. We had one yesterday, so it's just like a 1-in-2 chance.
1: That's it.
0: To win those tickets.
1: Got to call in to be in it.
0: Yeah, I'm just curious. Will we get past the round that we traditionally get knocked out in? We will be playing Belgium, who the other two games yesterday were unbelievable, including Belgium winning their game. They scored two goals after the 85th minute. Which is almost unheard of. And that was in the back of my mind when we played Bosnia.
1: You were thinking about that.
0: I was thinking that game that just they had
1: it. I could see that.
0: People were watching the TVs at Levi's Stadium, like seeing this unfold, and then they win it in extra time. I was like, my God, that can happen here. It did not. Thank our lucky stars, that's not what happened out at the game. So, but you know, you never know what's going to happen.
1: You never know, man. Senegal, what a tough flight home for them. Oh, God, they were tasting in the next round, but unfortunately, did not happen.
0: Yeah, wow. So, anyway, I'm just curious. I don't want to jinx nothing. I don't want to jinx nothing yesterday, but, you know, I believe we will beat Belgium. From what I've seen from Belgium, that's a team we can beat. And they knocked us out of this round in the 2014 World Cup.
1: And Belgium in a friendly early this year, I think USA lost 5-2.
0: Yeah, Belgium's coming in with all the confidence.
1: Yeah.
0: But from what I've seen from them in this tournament, not just because I'm being like a homer, but, you know, I believe we are the better team. You can disagree with me. We got Fabian from Fresno calling in, man. What's up? Tell me about what you think about Team USA.
2: Hey, what's
0: how
2: up,
0: far
2: guys?
0: Can they go? Yeah, what's up?
2: Good morning. How you guys doing?
1: Doing good, man.
0: Good.
1: Greg soccered out right now. Voice is
0: lost
1: a raspy.
0: My voice.
2: Hey, me too, man. I was so excited to see Mexico beat Ecuador. That was amazing.
0: Yes.
2: USA beating them as well. That was good to see. I think they struggled a little bit. So did Belgium in their last game. But I think it'll probably be the same result, somewhere around 5-2 or 5-3. Belgium taking it. I don't think USA can get past Belgium.
0: All right. Well, there you go. No confidence there from Fabe.
1: Well, I think he's just calling it the way he sees it. I think with USA losing, you know, a really good, viable player, not being available for that game.
0: With that the red card, won't play.
1: They had a, I felt, 50-50 chance with full roster, but without it, I don't say 5-2.
0: Lose your leading scorer.
1: Yeah, I don't say 5-2, but I still think it's, you know, it's going to come down to the last wire. It's going to come to the end. Belgium has a slight edge, in my opinion, but I'm rooting for Team USA.
0: Yeah.
1: But if I'm a betting man, depending on the odds,
0: gotcha,
1: I might have to go Belgium based on what I could get odd-wise.
0: Yeah.
1: That's all just right, the money,
0: man,
1: talk.
0: Thanks for your prediction.
1: Appreciate you.
0: Hopefully it don't come true.
1: Yeah. I'm hoping. I'm not going to even bet on it because I don't even want to bet against USA. I just don't I don't want to watch the game like that where I'm like somehow ruled against them.
0: Because the money's on the line.
1: Yeah, I don't want to do that.
0: Yeah, no, I feel you on that. All right, here's what we're gonna do coming up, Dre. The 9 o'clock laugh. We normally do it at 9 o'clock, but we're gonna have DJ Herb in the mix.
1: Well, sir.
0: So what we're gonna do to kind of help kick off, which is hopefully a 3-day weekend for you people out there, we got your 9 o'clock laugh. We'll do it at the end of the 8 o'clock hour, and we'll let DJ Herb take it from there. So that's what's on tap. We hope you stick around. Plenty more fun on the way. 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
3: 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It's time for traffic.
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9: In Fresno, look out for hazards on northbound 99 onto Herndon and delays on Jensen just east on Temperance Avenue, plus collisions on South and Reed Avenue. Drive safe. I'm Karina, and that's your traffic, Central Valley.
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0: Greg and Dre, Morning Show Q97.1. Good morning, everybody. So we've been talking about the big game last night. I was there, Levi's Stadium, USA, with a big win over Bosnia. Knockout round, no. You lose, you're done. But we're on to the round of 16. Earlier, you know, there wasn't a lot of optimism that we could beat Belgium in the next round. I think we can. But we got Travis on the line out of Fresno. Travis, what do you think?
1: How you doing? I think USA can take it. I think they'll get a good game in. They've been doing real well.
0: Yeah, we got so much momentum going right now.
1: Yeah.
0: We got really big home field advantage. Like, when we play Belgium, Belgium's going to be in a dungeon, man. It's they're going into a place that's hostile.
1: Well, yeah, they did real well the other day, but I don't think they're going to be able to get USA this time.
0: I don't believe they will either.
2: Well, hey, I'm hoping they don't. Greg's super giddy right now because this is the most soccer he's going to get to talk with me. Because once the World Cup is over, I'm shutting him back out. But wait, I'm going to engage with him during this time because I'm actually enjoying it, to be honest with you. So at the end of the day, it's cool. I appreciate the phone call.
0: Yeah, and let me address this because it was brought up earlier. You know, Belgium beat the U.S. 5-2, so Belgium's going to wipe us out. In that friendly game, the USA was up 1-0. Belgium scored right at the end of the half. That game was 1-1, and then we put all our subs in the game. And it ended up 5-2, but that's not a real reflection of how that game was played. So, just so you know.
1: Well, I'm also a first-time caller, too, so.
2: Get that love bell, man.
0: Yes.
2: Get that. It's a travesty you haven't called in yet, but it's definitely a pleasure that you did today, man.
1: For sure. You guys have a great day.
0: Thank you. Thank you. Now we said it. We're going to do it early because we got DJ Arab. He's going to get in the mix at 9 o'clock. So our 9 o'clock laugh just got bumped up a few minutes.
2: A little bit.
0: And this man will be in town tomorrow night, right?
2: Friday night, your Chancy Gold Resort and Casino. We're back at it, our LOL comedy series, man. And it's going to be a good one. Hey, we're kicking off 4th of July with a bang. With a comedy show and after party immediately following the comedy show with DJ DeSoto. Now, I will say this about my man, Shang. He's had a couple of specials. He had one called Shangri because, he has a very powerful style of comedy. And he goes at it, man. He gets at people and he gets under your skin a little bit in a funny way. He really pushes buttons, but he's hilarious, man. And we got a couple clips from him. I think this first clip, he's talking about, ugly versus pretty women.
0: See, he doesn't sound very politically correct to
2: me. He's not at all. But, I mean, he's a fan favorite.
0: Politically correct.
2: Like,
0: okay.
2: I mean, last time he was here, it was over almost 2 years ago, and then people have been asking, when is that guy coming back? He was so crazy. Super hard, energetic, but here, give him a taste of Shang.
0: Decide for yourself. We got our man Shang with us on the 9 o'clock live.
3: Ugly women, all you pretty women, you make my ass itch. I can't stand you with your beauty and your esteem. Because you can't check a pretty woman. Try to check a pretty woman. A pretty woman will check you back with her prettiness. See, that's why the little pretty women clap and the ugly women in the back go, why he telling so much truth, goddammit. And women will check you and they'll use one finger like they're doing magic. Who do you think that you are talking to? Drizzle, drizzle, drizzle, drizzle. You can't check no pretty girl, but you can check an ugly girl. Yeah, you can. She get mad at you. Why don't you ever take me to the movies? Why would I take an X-Men to see X-Men? Shut your ass up and put your eyeball back in and use your powers for good instead of evil. With great ugly comes great responsibility. You should see some of the women going, I liked him, but now I don't know if I... He was making me laugh, but then he said something personally about me. Which I don't appreciate. Because a pretty woman can leave you. See, this woman, you fine as hell. Yeah, the little... Yeah, I see you in the front, you fine. But see, a pretty woman can leave you, but an ugly woman will hang in there as long as it takes. Hulk smash. And the only time she's gonna leave you is when she's flying to the river to get you fish with her feet. Just you know y'all gonna burn in hell for laughing at that. Watch this. I know somebody in the audience right now is going to be like, I didn't appreciate his. He wasn't that funny. Yeah. I like ugly women. All you pretty women, you get on my goddamn nerves with your beauty and your esteem. Ugh, with your pretty ass. Look, you think because you're pretty, I won't push you down or up escalators and watch you fall all day. Now, let me tell you something. Whoever got that joke smokes mad weed.
0: Yeah, I can see it from Shang, man. Like, it's a fine line, but he's walking it and doing a great job with it. When you kind of have the not politically correct humor and you are making fun of one segment of the population, the room can turn on you. But
2: yeah,
0: he holds the room.
2: He's a pro at it, and he just because he's one of those comics that just works all the time. I've been trying to book him for like the last 12 months. He's finally had this weekend open. Because he's out of L.A., but he's always in New York. He's always in Houston and other places. And he was like, dude, I was going to stay home for the 4th. He goes, but I can come do yours, and I can get back by the 4th of July and have a good time. So, but he's going to be there. He also has another bit up here that we're going to play. I never heard of such thing as a stuttering baby. I guess he's going to describe how it can actually happen.
0: I guess he has. Let's find out.
3: Thank you. Yo, New York, make some noise! The loudest city in the world. That's what I'm saying, man. I miss New York, man. I moved a little while ago. I miss the smell of bum pee in the morning, you know what I'm saying? So, in fact, I'm going to try a joke, and if you laugh at the joke, and the one, all right, let's make it happen. Let me ask you a question, all right? This is a joke. Do you think that women who are pregnant, if they use a vibrator, do you think their kids come out stuttering? All right, think about that. She's like, I don't get it. That joke makes no sense. Makes no sense.
0: Yeah,
2: I don't think the two go together, but no. It's a good concept.
0: Yeah, well, you know, you never know. What may happen in some point in your life?
2: Hey,
0: I guess,
2: man,
0: Anything's possible, right? Probably not probable.
2: Next time I meet someone who stutters, I'm going to go, hey, man, you may want to ask your mother a question.
0: Yeah.
2: Hey, mom, did you? I don't want to know. You probably don't want to ask your mom that.
0: And I have known people that do stutter, and the interesting thing is it takes me a while to understand that they do. I think at first they're kind of messing with me. You know, I don't, because you don't know when you meet them. It's almost like you think they're kind of, and then you realize, oh, okay, no, like this is their condition. This is what they do.
2: My cousin had a horrible stuttering problem. He got a lot better as he got older. But man, when we were kids, he would have to stomp his foot to get the word out. And it's just like, it would be so hard. But guess how he started stuttering? When he started teasing another kid in school.
0: Oh, wow.
2: And he would stutter like the kid. And then he developed an affliction. I've never heard of that happening, but it was almost like God said, I'll show you. And he was always regretted that he teased. I mean, he teased a kid for like a whole semester, all day long.
0: And he was like practicing doing it because he's making fun of somebody else.
2: And then he started.
0: It just stuck with him.
2: He started sticking with him.
0: Wow.
2: And he held on to that from like 8 to like 17, 18.
0: Oh,
2: and
0: God.
2: Even now as an adult, every now and again, he'll stammer a little bit.
0: Man, that kind of some karma right there.
2: Oh, it was some bad karma.
0: Wow.
2: I mean, literally, I don't even want to try to mimic it.
0: You don't want to.
2: That's why I don't even have a stuttering joke in my comedy routine. Never. Yeah. I've never done it based on that. But Shang Forbes, man. Shang will be
0: Ring
2: out.
0: Love bell. Shang.
2: Yeah,
0: thank
2: for
0: you,
2: sure.
0: Man.
2: It's a chance to go resort and casino. Come out and see the show, man. He's definitely worth it. He travels all over the country, and people pay a lot of money to see this guy. You guys get to see him absolutely free at your Chancy on Friday night, and then we're going to have an after party to kick off the 4th of July weekend. So, hey, get a room, go to dinner, get a show. Show's free with your Chancy rewards card, and you get the free rewards card with a valid ID. And
0: awesome.
2: I got two other comedians on the show. We played Benny Minna yesterday, and I got another surprise guest coming. And I'm hosting. It's a no-winner.
0: It's just
2: a no-brainer. Excuse me.
0: A lot going on out there. All right. Have a great time. All right. This is what we're going to start doing with the Fun Friday Mix with DJ Herb. So, I think most of you have figured out, because we had a big celebration in May, that it's our 25th anniversary. And, you know, you have the 25th, but really, the 25th year is like the whole year long.
2: Oh,
0: you know, you have the big celebration to kind of kick it off. And so what DJ Herb had done was help us celebrate each and every year, those 25 years, by creating like a half-hour quick mix that was really incredible. And we got so much positive feedback on those mixes. We're like, it would be a shame for people that weren't listening at that time, or maybe heard one or two of the mixes, to not have that experience. So what we're going to be doing now on Fridays, and we consider today a Friday because we do have a three-day weekend, which I hope all of you do. I respect all of you that are working in the retail industry and restaurant industry that are not going to have the day off. Hey, shouts out to all of you guys holding it down. But for the rest of you, I hope you do have a three-day weekend.
2: It'd be nice.
0: So we're celebrating today. Anyway, we're going to be launching, you know, into weekends by running back some of those mixes. So we're going to start recent, and DJ Herb went from 2025 all the way back to 2001, and we're going to start, you know, the newest 2025.
2: Nice.
0: To kick things off. So get ready to be cranking up your radio next. This is 2025, and then over the next bunch of Fridays, we'll be counting it down from there. So let's get ready to turn it up, get your weekend started with DJ Herb in the mix. 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

0: I hear the same. Q97.1.
1: Guy busted for selling drugs from a hospital bed.
2: He's already in hospital.
1: Methamphetamine. Yeah. Yeah, he's like, I still money to be made.
2: Okay, man. I may be down, but I'm not out.
1: It would be kind of funny if all the guys visiting you are kind of tweaking a little bit, twitching, yeah. Moving real fast.
2: Everyone's talking fast. What room is he in? I need to see him right quick.
1: Yeah. Well, I guess business is business.
2: Business is business.
1: Well, he's going to be out of business for a while.
2: Yeah.
1: He was arrested. Didn't get away with that. A lot of eyes on you at the hospital.
2: So somebody is bringing him drugs.
1: Right.
2: So why can't that guy sell the drugs out on the street? That's when...
1: Right there.
2: The guy who's in the hospital.
1: In crime.
2: Yeah, he doesn't trust the guy with the money.
1: Mm-hmm.
2: He trusts him with the drugs, but not with the money.
1: Yeah.
2: So yeah, this is what drugs can get you, people. It can get you in a hospital bed still trying to sell it.
1: This was an emergency call to 911, and this is a major problem in this area, and that's a body in a canal. We've run like public service announcement of, you know, don't swim in the canals, don't go in the canals, because the sides are so steep and the current's moving so fast, there's nothing to really grab onto so you can get back out of there.
2: I've seen someone struggling to get out of the canal, and I had my phone in my hand, and then I saw the police pull up to get out to assist. But yeah, they were struggling to get up. I seen that firsthand here in Fresno.
1: Yeah, it looks tempting when the sun's out. Let me just jump in the canal. But no, like you get in there, there's like no way out of there. So someone did the same thing you did, called 911, and that's an immediate response because this is a life and death situation. And they were able to get the body out. But it turns out it was a discarded blow-up doll.
2: Oh, yeah.
1: It was not a human body. Discarded blow-up doll.
2: Why would you throw your blow-up doll in the canal, Greg?
1: Who got mad at it? Somebody got mad enough at their blow-up doll that they said, that's it, I'm done with you.
2: Oh, yeah.
1: Was it somebody's like wife who got jealous of their man spending too much time?
2: You spend way too much time with that blow-up doll. You don't even talk to me no more. Every time I see you in the room with that blow-up doll, what are you doing in there?
1: Maybe that's it.
2: We just watching TV, baby.
1: They say it was life-size. So
2: life-size.
1: Confused everybody.
2: Yeah.
1: Now, I don't know. There's different types here. Was this blown up with air, or was this more of like the jelly type?
2: You seem to know a lot about it.
1: Well, show purposes only.
2: Okay.
1: I'm trying to figure out how this works. Whatever. I would think it was more air because it's floating.
2: If it
1: was heavier, it might have sunk. So that would tell me it's a low quality.
2: Mm.
1: That would be my guess.
2: So the air is low quality?
1: Air would be low quality.
2: Like you seem to know way more than me.
1: Substance, some polycarbonate would be a much more expensive.
2: Oh, you know the material, huh?
1: Well, the thirst is real. Guy's got to have it. And a man's in big trouble after stealing $21 million of lunar rocks from NASA in order to impress his girlfriend.
2: Look what I got, baby. Got them rocks.
1: He sprinkled them out on a bed after promising her he would take her to the, quote, moon.
2: Mm, that was a smooth line.
1: Wow.
2: You want to go to the moon, baby?
3: Yes, I think I want to go to the moon.
1: He broke into a NASA vault with two accomplices, took the Apollo mission lunar samples and a Martian meteorite, and put the rocks on a hotel bed so he could get some.
2: Mm.
1: Man. They were caught then by the FBI.
2: Good.
1: What are you doing?
2: There's a lot of things wrong with this story. First is the theft of something, you know, that magnitude.
1: Yeah,
2: that's all bad.
1: Mm-hmm.
2: But the fact that I would be an accomplice to help someone steal something worth that much money so they can go to a hotel and lay on the bed and get it in. I'm here for? Oh, hell no. We're going straight to the person who's now going to give us the bag of money.
1: The money.
2: For these objects that they deem valuable.
1: Or he had a seller in mind.
2: Yeah, why would anyone accomplish somebody, for their own freaky fetish?
1: Yeah, they say the rocks were ruined for research purposes.
2: Yeah.
1: Now they've been exposed to the, you know, human earth.
2: Well, they got gooey love on it.
1: And get this, though. 6 years in prison.
2: 6 years?
1: 6 years to think about this ridiculous plan.
2: Mm. I see he's going to prison. It'd be a whole different ballgame in there. What you in here for? What? you know, I got some rocks laying on my bed right now. Let's go take a look at them.
1: Yeah, and imagine seeing this. Two people arrested after driving a pickup truck with a child in a stroller in the back of the truck bed.
2: Here we go again. I mean,
1: they left the child in the stroller and just picked up the whole thing and put it in the back. So the kid's just a stroller.
2: But strapped in is what he told the police. Hey, strapped in the stroller. What are we doing here, officer?
1: Wow.
2: The baby is secure.
1: They did it outside an elementary school.
2: Okay.
1: So maybe they only could only fit three people. And there was like mom, dad, and then they put the one child in the middle.
2: Yeah.
1: And the other, what are we going to do with the other child now? Well, put him in the stroller and just sit him in the back of the truck. He can roll around back
2: there. Wow. The minds of stupidity. How come mama couldn't get back there? Daddy, let daddy get back there. Mama drive, put the two kids in the front seat, and go on about your business.
1: Dad, you got to take one for the team.
2: Dad's like, oh, it's cold back there. Put the baby in there. Put the baby in there. The baby strapped. Make sure the baby's strapped in now.
1: Imagine.
2: Don't be stupid.
1: Driving behind this car and seeing a baby strapped in, not, I mean, just in a car seat, in the back of a pickup truck that's driving down the street.
2: I'm going to roll up next to him, and I'm going to signal from the roll their window down, because I'm going to have my window down. When they roll their window down, I'm going to go, you are the dumbest person on the face of the earth right now. The two of you, both of you.
1: Yeah.
2: That's ridiculous.
1: Crazy.
2: Police are on their way. I've already called. You just can't. Yeah. Well, the school probably saw that.
1: And there's two adults. Wouldn't one of them be smart enough not to do this? That's a scary thing.
2: Wouldn't mama... go, no.
1: No, not my baby.
2: Put my baby in no stroller.
1: Two adults signed off on this. Not just one. Two.
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0: Trey, morning show. Good morning. What's up, everybody? We're treating it like a Friday today, even though it's a Thursday, but we got the big holiday weekend coming up. And shout out to all of you. I know a lot of you that listen to our show, you know, service industries, you're not getting the 3-day weekend, but
1: damn it.
0: We love you though, because we still want to go out and eat. We still want to go out and shop. So thank you for all of you that hold it down. But the rest of everybody, I think you're throwing up the pom-poms today. I think you're ready for a 3-day weekend. I am too. I got to get my voice back is what I got to do.
2: You got to be yawning to TV all weekend long.
0: Oh, that's
2: true.
0: No, that's true. Plenty of games to be checking out this weekend. No doubt about that. And we had a great time talking about the game I was at last night. A phenomenal game and unbelievable crowd and so much energy and, you know, just patriotism. Everybody came together. And I made that point earlier. It's like, man, it was great to just see nothing dividing people, you know, and all ethnicities, man. Black, white, Hispanic, Indian, Asian, just everybody. It was, man, it was moving.
2: And to see Tillman night, score on that
0: free kick.
2: I was talking to my son. He goes, Dad, he kind of looks like me. To see like a young black kid, see someone else, like it allows them, you know, to dream a little bit too. That's one thing I think World Cup soccer is. It offsets for everybody.
0: Yeah, and it was like, you know, I got the interview with Supreet Singh, the first ever Indian player or of Indian descent, because he lives in New Zealand. He's Punjabi as well. To see him start in the first time ever for someone of Indian descent to start in this World Cup. You know, I think that was in...
2: Spark that fire
0: for our Punjabi community out there. If you missed that interview I did, check it out on our Instagram, Q971 Radio. And that was super cool that he agreed in the middle of the World Cup to do an interview with me because he knows how much of a Punjabi community we have out in Central California. And he had a special message for all of you. So Q971 Radio on Insta, check that out. But, we got to go to Karina right now because... we have a winner. We've been doing the call of the day. And yesterday we qualified somebody. Today we qualified somebody. And the grand prize winner was?
3: It was Travis Bradshaw from Visalia.
0: Congratulations, Travis Bradshaw in Visalia. We appreciate you greatly. If I remember correctly, he said he was a first-time caller.
3: He was.
2: Yeah, he was.
0: He was a first-time caller.
2: First-time caller and win? Man. It's a good day.
0: Congratulations, Travis. We appreciate you. Get those tickets. Party in the Park. It's coming up in September. The big festival, Boots in the Park, Party in the Park, headlined by Wiz Khalifa this year. Dre, let's go to you real quick, man. I know a lot going on with 559 After Dark.
2: Well, yeah, first of all, shout out to everyone who's going to come out to the comedy show on Friday night. That's Friday night. It's your chance to go resort to the casino. Two shows, 8 and 10 o'clock. 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
0: There it is right there. All right, well, let's celebrate the day. We know it's the 4th of July weekend, but can we add that to today? Producer Karina, on July the 2nd, what do we got?
3: Yeah, Thirsty Thursday.
0: Thirsty Thursday.
3: You get your drink on today.
0: Now, some people would argue Thirsty Thursday is like every Thursday.
2: Yeah, for some people.
0: That's every day. Yeah. That's every Thursday.
2: Take a sip especially Tuesday.
0: But today's the official day then.
3: It is.
0: Thirsty Thursday. And, you know, the thirst can be real in multiple different ways, by the way.
3: Whoa, what are you talking about, Greg?
0: It's not always something you need to drink.
3: Hey.
0: Thirsty can mean something
3: What's
0: else.
3: On that your is, mind?
0: I'll just put it out there.
2: She's thirsty.
0: The thirst is real.
3: It sure is.
0: And you're not, it's not because you need something wet down your throat. That's all I'm saying.
2: Whoa, pause.
3: Calm down there, Greg.
0: No, just saying.
2: Got a game to get to.
0: What else you want
2: to
0: say, my man? Also, you know, this weekend, too, I will be out a couple times at Selma Kia inside the Selma Auto Mall. I'll be there on the 4th of July from 11 to 1, and I'll also be back on Sunday from 11 to 2. So if you're ready to get a car, new ride, you got an extra day this weekend, come on by. It's a big party, too. They got bounce houses for the kids, so let the kids jump around. Free food. They got a barbecue going on out there. So hopefully I can see some of you guys. Selma Kia. The 4th, I'll be out there on 4th July, 11 to 1, before the fireworks go off. And and then Sunday, 11 to 2.
2: And you ain't going to eat none of that barbecue, are you?
3: Oh, he is.
2: Not a taste. Not even a taste.
3: Nope.
2: I'd be over there all day long. Come straight back again.
0: Some people grill up some veggies real nice.
2: Oh my God.
3: Really? Veggies?
0: I'll slap
2: veggies off the grill. They don't belong here.
0: Take it off. Okay. Well, hey, thank you, everybody, for giving us an opportunity to entertain you today and all week long. Of course, we will be gone tomorrow and join our weekend. And again, we hope you guys do the same. But we'll be back at it on Monday. In the meantime,
2: on the way out, man, let's hit it. USA.
1: USA. USA. USA. USA.
2: There it is. Go. Great.

0: 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Drake,
1: Shebang. 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Woo. All of my ops, they dead. Why do they gas me up?
2: Young Miami, spin that.
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12: I feel good, you know what I'm saying? Because I just had a baby boy, which is kind of cool. Don't clap, Noel, don't clap, don't clap. He's ugly as hell. Let me tell you something. Yo, why yo, who are? I'm the one got to raise the little heels head by. Shut up. No, I'm telling you, I know he's ugly. Every time I show a picture of him, people go, ooh, that's a nice frame. So I know. His mother's ugly, so that makes sense.
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Bob, Quavo, Bow Wow, Soulja Boy, Petey Pablo, amongst others, are coming to Woodward Park for Party in the Park in Fresno. And this is happening very soon, September 20th. We are only a couple months away. We've got your tickets. 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

I love listening to Mac Miller back on the radio in 2026. We're definitely honoring the life and legacy of him. Shout out to Mac Miller up in heaven. Here's Trayvon Lanae, Love Me Now.

0: UFO Day. That's always been so interesting to me. You know, I've always liked to listen to UFO conspiracy theories and everything that people think or have to say about UFOs. Do you believe in aliens, by the way? That's literally like the most popular question, right? I always get asked that. And quite frankly, I would say I don't believe we are alone in this world or this earth, but I also don't believe that these extraterrestrial beings are, you know, aliens from like outer space or anything like that. I do believe that they might live here on Earth with us because, you know, my beliefs are we live like under this firmament, and I was never a flat earther, but I'm starting to be a flat earther at this point. I know. Don't judge me. You know, I've just been listening to so many conspiracy theories, and a lot of these theories make a lot of sense. But anyway, it is what it is. It is World UFO Day. I can honestly have a whole like segment talking about UFOs and aliens, extraterrestrial beings, but that could be for another day. Enjoy this day, Q97.1.
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10: I feel good, you know what I'm saying? 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Don't clap. He's ugly as hell. Let me tell you something. Yo, why yo who are? I'm the one got to raise the little heels head by. Shut up. No, I'm telling you, I know he's ugly. Every time I show a picture of him, people go, ooh, that's a nice frame. So I know. His mother's ugly, so that makes sense.
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11: 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I'm looking forward to being at Selma Kia for the Red, White and Blue Book sales event. This event is so big, I'll be out not once, but twice. 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

0: so much, as always, for hanging with me, Middays with Kimmy, on your radios mañana, 10 a.m. to 2 p.m. for usual. Of course, don't forget, our summer of fun is happening all week long. 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Go ahead. Good luck. Y mañana nos vemos, 10 a.m. to 2 p.m. as usual. We got a date. Don't be late.
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0: Shorty was such a bang. All of my ops, they diss. Please don't put me to the test. They tryna get back on the net. 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Yeah.
1: 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Yeah, so a trip or $3,000. 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

This week has felt really long. Anybody else have that feeling, man? Sheesh. Well, hey, it is Thursday. We are just that much closer to the weekend, to 4th of July. Yeah, 4th of July is just around the corner. Crazy to think, right? 2026 has gone by.

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6: 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Also starring Benny Mina, a very special guest, and outrageously funny Shane.
7: I feel good, you know what I'm saying? Because I just had a baby boy, which is kind of cool. Don't clap, don't clap. He's ugly as hell. Let me tell you something. Yo, why yo, ooh-ah? I'm the one got to raise the little hills head by. Shut up. No, I'm telling you, I know he's ugly. Every time I show a picture of him, people go, ooh, that's a nice frame. So I know. His mother's ugly, so that makes sense.
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21: 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Traffic collision in Fresno. This has been your Central Valley traffic update.
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Ice.

National Disco Day. Basically, today celebrates the music, fashion, and culture of the 1970s disco era. It's Q971, baby. We gonna vibe out to some Shabozy. Here he is with the bar song Tipsy on Q971. Happy Thursday.

0: So you know what that means. It's gonna be a good time. All right, we got you covered with that good music through traffic. Maybe you're gonna run some errands, go on a little date, whatever it might be, boo. We got you covered with that good music and that good energy. Hang tight.
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